strange forces of nature.

0: I'm Chris DeMeo. Police investigating a deadly crash in Virginia involving a bus driver who doesn't speak English.
1: Authorities believe Dong failed to slow for traffic and hit multiple vehicles, killing five people, including a 13-year-old girl and a 7-year-old boy.
0: Fox's Christina Coleman. President Trump still reportedly contemplating the peace deal with Iran, but will the U.S. lift the economic embargo?
2: We'll see. It'll be anything that's taken off is taken off slowly. There'll be milestones that the Iranian regime would have to meet.
0: Treasury Secretary Scott Bessent speaking on Fox Business's Kudlow at the Reagan Economic Convention. Another U.S. strike on a suspected narco terrorist boat in the Eastern Pacific. Three people were killed. No U.S. military personnel were injured. America's listening to Fox News.
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0: 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Our local animal shelter will be there. The ARC will be there. Off Course Rescue will be there. 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
6: Here's the divide. Some people like cake more than pie. Some people like pie more than cake. We've never been able to agree which one is best. Now, I need your help very briefly. First, I need you to stop yelling out cake or pie. Still a comedy show, and it's still a monologue. By round of applause, how many people like cake more than pie? It's a fair amount of people. How many people like pie more than cake? Oh, you pie people. You make me laugh. Cake will always be superior to pie. Yes. For one very simple reason. Frosting! Y'all forgot about frosting! Frosting trumps all! You're gonna put whipped cream up against frosting? Don't make me laugh. Here's how good frosting is. When you are eating it out of the can, you feel shame.
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0: 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The Crook and Chase Countdown is amping up for CMA Fest Week. 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
5: An 80% chance of rain and thunderstorms here overnight, 65 for the low. A 60% chance of showers and thunderstorms early Saturday, 78 for the afternoon high, then partly cloudy Saturday night with a low of 58. On Sunday, a 30% chance of rain and thunderstorms with a high of 80. A 40% chance on Monday with a high around 81. And then sunny and 79 on Tuesday.

0: 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We want to invite everyone out to our Animal Days event on Saturday, May 30th from 10 to 2. Our local animal shelter will be there. The ARC will be there. Off Course Rescue will be there. We will have food trucks and some private vendors, along with pet treat tasting inside the store for your cats and dogs. 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Come out and see us Saturday from 10 to 2. 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
2: I'm Deborah Valentine. President Trump reportedly considering Iran's latest peace proposal. U.S. Treasury Secretary Scott Bessent on Fox Business's Kudlow at the Reagan National Economic Forum comments on rising gas prices due to the Middle East conflict.
3: What we can do is we can generate real wage growth, which I think we're going to get back to as soon as we're on the other side of this Iran conflict.
2: Five people killed, dozens injured due to a bus crash on Friday in Stafford County, Virginia. Fox's Christina Coleman reports the bus driver allegedly didn't speak English.
4: Authorities believe Dong failed to slow for traffic and hit multiple vehicles, killing five people, including a 13-year-old girl and a 7-year-old boy.
2: The National Transportation Safety Board will be sharing updates on the investigation on Saturday. 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
4: I am 74 years old. I was on America's Got Talent about 6 years ago, and Mel B of the Spice Girls did not like my jokes, which was disappointing because I wanted to open for her group. I could have been Old Spice. I'm a gamer. Do we have any gamers? What's your game?
5: Rocket League.
4: Rocket League. Tic-tac-toe. Sometimes till 7 o'clock at night. As far as social media goes, you can follow me on the bulletin board at Kroger's. Or my chart. I just paid off my student loan. Y'all been in the light. Thank you very much.
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0: 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The Crook and Chase Countdown is amping up for CMA Fest Week. 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
5: An 80% chance of rain and thunderstorms here overnight. 65 for the low. A 60% chance of showers and thunderstorms early Saturday. 78 for the afternoon high. Then partly cloudy Saturday night with a low of 58. On Sunday, a 30% chance of rain and thunderstorms with a high of 80. A 40% chance on Monday with a high around 81. And then sunny and 79 on Tuesday.

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1: I'm Chris DeVeo. President Trump still reportedly contemplating the peace deal with Iran. But will the U.S. lift the economic embargo?
2: We'll see. That it'll be anything that's taken off is taken off slowly. There'll be milestones that the Iranian regime would have to meet.
1: Treasury Secretary Scott Bessent speaking to Fox Business's Kudlow at the Reagan Economic Convention. The Carolina Hurricanes advanced to the Stanley Cup Final, eliminating the Montreal Canadiens on Friday.
3: Carolina wins it 6-1 to win the series 4-1. They will face the Vegas Golden Knights in the Stanley Cup Final, which begins on Tuesday in Raleigh.
1: Fox's Tony Genualdo. Another U.S. strike on a suspected narco-terrorist boat in the eastern Pacific. 3 people were killed. No U.S. military personnel injured. 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
3: I'm in my 40s, and millennials, you're here. 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Thank you for paying attention. I know it's really hard for your people. You're probably on 12 different kinds of medications to make that happen from the articles that I've read. And I know you have tough jobs as gluten-free web designers and vegan Uber drivers, Bitcoin Venmo managers. There were 5 jobs that I could have got when I got out of high school. 5 that I could have had. There was a band called The Village People. Those were your job choices. I was an Indian chief from 1991 to 1995. That's true. That's actually true, everybody.
2: 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Laugh it up. Laughs on break.

0: Charlie and Lorianne here. The Crook and Chase Countdown is amping up for CMA Fest Week. Keith Urban and Jordan Davis are ready to entertain and are working on making their autographs readable.
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5: About a 60% chance of rain and thunderstorms here early for your Saturday, then an afternoon high of about 78. Partly cloudy for your Saturday night, the low of 58. A 30% chance of rain and thunderstorms on Sunday with a high near 80. A 40% chance on Monday with a high of 81. Then sunny on Tuesday with a high of about 79.

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1: I'm Deborah Valentine. Violent demonstrations continued Friday night at Delaney Hall, an ICE detention facility in Newark, New Jersey, as protesters were met with tear gas and mounted police. The clashes began after a letter surfaced detailing alleged deplorable conditions at the center, which officials deny. Five people killed, dozens more hurt in a bus crash in Virginia Friday. Transportation Secretary Sean Duffy says the bus driver did not speak English. Federal Motor Carrier Safety Administrator Derek Barr is on Fox's The Ingram Angle.
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1: An investigation continues. 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

0: This is what matters. This is beyond X's and O's. 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This is what character looks like. This is what defines us in Kentucky. This is sportsmanship. School sports. It's not the outcome that matters most, but the way the games are played. This message presented by the Kentucky High School Athletic Association and the Kentucky High School Athletic Directors Association.
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4: I went to the doctor, and I wanted to make sure that I was okay for the road. The doctor did a blood test, a stress test, and blood pressure, and they were really good. Now, the doctor looked at me shocked. She goes, these numbers are good. She goes, did you know you're allergic to wheat? I did not know that. The next time one of my friends call me and say, John, we're going wheat picking. Would you like to come? I'll have to say no. Then I thought, wait a minute, maybe I should ask questions. Wheat is flour. I said, what does this wheat thing mean? She said, do you eat a lot of gluten? I don't know what gluten is, but yes, I would say yes. I think I'm mostly gluten, to be honest with you. I don't know. And she gave me a book of things that have gluten in it. You know what has gluten in it? Every day! I didn't take it well. Have you tried gluten-free stuff? It needs gluten. Then I tried some gluten-free bread. I immediately asked for gluten spread so that I might reintroduce the gluten. I hope they make I Can't Believe It's Not Gluten. The gluten-free bread doesn't toast. It broke the toaster.
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0: 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The Crook and Chase Countdown is amping up for CMA Fest Week. 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
4: About a 60% chance of rain and thunderstorms here early for your Saturday, then an afternoon high of about 78. Partly cloudy for your Saturday night and a low of 58. A 30% chance of rain and thunderstorms on Sunday with a high near 80. A 40% chance on Monday with a high of 81. Then sunny on Tuesday with a high of about 79.

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1: I'm Chris DeMayo. President Trump met with advisors Friday, but has not yet made a decision on whether to move forward with a deal to extend the Iran ceasefire. He posted familiar demands on Truth Social.
2: These are the highlighted bullets, my highlights. The Hormuz Strait must immediately open, no tolls. Enriched materials, sometimes referred to as nuclear dust, will be unearthed by the United States.
1: Fox's Peter Ducey, the president demanding Iran abandon its nuclear ambitions. The Carolina Hurricanes advance to the Stanley Cup Final, eliminating the Montreal Canadiens.
3: Carolina wins it 6-1 to win the series 4-1. They will face the Vegas Golden Knights in the Stanley Cup Final, which begins on Tuesday in Raleigh.
1: Fox's Tony Genualdo. Another U.S. strike on a suspected narco-terrorist boat in the Eastern Pacific. 3 people were killed. 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
4: Speaking of sitting on the front porch, there's been so much talk in recent years about the moral breakdown in American society, the family unit falling apart, and the violence. It used to be that way, and it's that way now. So why is that? And they've analyzed this thing to death. Here's what happened. We made a mistake in this country years ago when we quit building houses with front porches on them. When everybody had a front porch, was all more civilized. Gather after supper, sit around, talk, sometimes just grunt. Like, I ain't gonna never eat cooked cabbage again. Remember how you used to wave, everybody drove by, you go. Somebody go, who was that? You go, I don't know. Well, you waved. Well, I didn't want them to think we was uppity. And remember how you used to gossip about everybody drove down the highway? Somebody go flying, you go, there goes that David Jackson, driving like a bat out of hell. Got a brand new car. How'd you get a new car? He ain't got no job. I'll bet you his daddy co-signed. But see, you can't do that no more. You know why? Ain't nobody got a porch. Everybody's got a deck. You can't raise a family out back on a deck. We need a porch like they had in Mayberry with Andy, Opie, and Barney out there. If they'd had a deck, Opie would be on drugs right now.
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0: 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The Crook and Chase Countdown is amping up for CMA Fest Week. 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
5: About a 60% chance of rain and thunderstorms here early for your Saturday, then an afternoon high of about 78. Partly cloudy for your Saturday night and a low of 58. A 30% chance of rain and thunderstorms on Sunday with a high near 80. A 40% chance on Monday with a high of 81. Then sunny on Tuesday with a high of about 79.

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2: I'm Deborah Valentine. President Trump is returning control of the Kennedy Center back to Congress after an Obama-appointed federal judge ordered his name removed from the center.
3: The move follows a ruling by a federal judge in D.C. ordering President Trump's name to be removed from the Kennedy Center's facade, finding the center's board did not have the authority to unilaterally change the name.
2: Fox's Jared Halpern reporting. CENTCOM reports another lethal U.S. military strike on suspected narco-terrorists in the Eastern Pacific on Friday.
4: Intelligence saying the boat was engaged in trafficking operations. Three narco-terrorists were killed. No U.S. military personnel were injured.
2: Fox's Chris DeMeo reporting. The White House has issued a memo following President Trump's May 26 physical at Walter Reed. It indicates President Trump is in excellent health. He turns 80 years old in June. 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
2: I want to be that old couple. I want to be that old guy walking behind his wife going, "It's hot. Where are we going?" That guy's earned his stripes. I like a couple that's been together so long they can start a fight without talking. And she can just look at him. He'll go, "Don't start that. Not here." That's love. They say married men live longer. I think it just feels that way. My dad is starting to come unglued a little bit. He's using the wrong words to describe stuff, and he's convinced he's right. So we took him to the candle store. He walks into a store full of people, goes, "Smells like incest in here." I took him to the heart doctor for a checkup. He comes out. I go, "How'd it go?" He goes, "Ah, they put them wires on my chest. Gave me a KGB. I'm clear." They say you live long enough, you watch your parents become children again. My dad's 67, my son is 7. I took them to Disney World. They're the same person.
3: It's hot. I gotta pee. How much further is it?
1: 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Laugh it off. Laughs on break.

0: 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The Crook and Chase Countdown is amping up for CMA Fest Week. 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
4: About a 60% chance of rain and thunderstorms here early for your Saturday, then an afternoon high of about 78, partly cloudy for your Saturday night and a low of 58. A 30% chance of rain and thunderstorms on Sunday with a high near 80. A 40% chance on Monday with a high of 81. Then sunny on Tuesday with a high of about 79.

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1: I'm Chris DeMeo. ICE protests continue in New Jersey after an alleged letter detailing bad conditions inside an immigration facility.
2: We've seen over the past four nights continued interactions between ICE and protesters. We really feel like adding ICE to the situation has made things less safe. And we've seen a surge now in ICE agents coming into the region.
1: Governor Mikey Sherrill says the protests are peaceful. Major global issues discussed at the Reagan National Economic Forum, including Iran. Treasury Secretary Scott Bessent weighing in.
3: When Bessent said that Iran is at the end of its tether financially, he says that 40 to 50% of Iranian troops are not getting paid at this point. Bessent also touted that the U.S. has seized $1 billion in Iranian cryptocurrency assets.
1: Fox Business's Kelly Sabiri. 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

0: 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Nice and easy. But there's just one thing, you see. We never ever do nothing nice and easy. We always do it nice and rough. But we're gonna take the beginning of this song and do it easy. But then we're gonna do the finish rough. That's the way we do Proud Mary.
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3: 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I walked up and I said, yeah, so tell me about some people who were here last year. I can levitate birds, but nobody cares. It's a good thing there's gravity, otherwise when birds die, they just stay right up there. Hunters would be all confused. I took a lie detector test. No, I didn't. So I was with my girlfriend reading the secondhand diary that I bought. I don't remember this. She said, let me ask you a question. I said, what? And she said, if you could know how and when you were going to die, would you want to know? And I said, no. 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

0: 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The Crook and Chase Countdown is amping up for CMA Fest Week. 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
7: About a 60% chance of rain and thunderstorms here early for your Saturday, then an afternoon high of about 78. Partly cloudy for your Saturday night, the low of 58. A 30% chance of rain and thunderstorms on Sunday with a high near 80. A 40% chance on Monday with a high of 81. Then sunny on Tuesday with a high of about 79.

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2: 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Violent demonstrations continued Friday night at an ICE detention facility in Newark, New Jersey. Protesters were met with tear gas and mounted police. Demonstrations began after a letter surfaced detailing alleged deplorable conditions at the center, which officials deny. The NTSB expected to release further details today of Friday's fatal crash between an ENP travel bus and several vehicles, which killed five people in Virginia. Fox's Christina Coleman says Transportation Secretary Sean Duffy said the bus driver didn't speak English.
3: Duffy says this is exactly why the Trump administration is holding states accountable, enforcing rules of the road, and cracking down on drivers who cannot speak English.
2: The driver is identified as 48-year-old Jing Estong of Staten Island. 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

0: This is what matters. 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
2: Because there's an expectation of fun during summer. 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

0: Charlie and Lori Ann here. The Crook and Chase Countdown is amping up for CMA Fest Week. 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
4: About a 60% chance of rain and thunderstorms here early for your Saturday, then an afternoon high of about 78, partly cloudy for your Saturday night, and a low of 58. A 30% chance of rain and thunderstorms on Sunday with a high near 80, a 40% chance on Monday with a high of 81, then sunny on Tuesday with a high of about 79.

0: have this song in this week's top five. Well, I'll play that song and talk about Marshalls as I count down this week's top 30 with Lon Helton of Country Air Check. Right now, here's Lon with this week's hottest song.
1: Well, thanks, Riley. And our radio stations give the honor to Cody Johnson, The Fall.

0: Cody Johnson and the week's hottest song, The Fall. Later, we're going to find out if Cody stands tall at the top of this week's chart on Country Countdown USA. Each week, I'm joined by a top country star who gives me a hand counting down the hits. Along this week is Riley Green. How are you?
1: I'm good, man. How you been?
0: I'm good. I really, really appreciate your time because I think you are now officially the busiest man in country music.
1: I feel that way. I've taken on a lot of new ventures, and I wasn't hurting for things to do already. So,
0: right?
1: But it's been a lot of fun.
0: Well, I was thinking, though, we will talk as we get along about The Voice, but I was thinking that, you know, we've had Blake in here and Reba and Dan and Shay talking about The Voice, and it takes up so much time. And normally they kind of cut back their touring schedule, but you kind of had 2026 touring already set, right?
1: Yeah.
0: Now the plate is really, really full.
1: Yeah, I got a taste of it with Marshalls, you know, which was the show that I was a part of this past year. And filming while touring is a crazy schedule. I thought I was busy before that, you know.
0: As I said to you when you sat down, we could probably do this whole show not talking about music, just the Marshalls and The Voice and other things. But we do have music to talk about, too, because you were just telling me about a new video that you shot last night.
1: Yeah, into the morning.
0: Yes.
1: I apologize to whoever was living on the street where we were causing all the ruckus at 1 o'clock in the morning.
0: They didn't call cops on you?
1: Well, we had a cop car there.
0: Oh, okay.
1: So that it was in the video. So
0: oh, really?
1: It wasn't a real cop, but, you know.
0: Well, this is new music that's not on.
1: It's not out yet.
0: Not out yet. So that means new music is probably coming. So
1: Very much.
0: So we'll talk about that. Of course, you're also the top five with Change My Mind. Lots to do with my co-host, Riley Green. Right now, we'll get things started at number 30. This is Kenny Chesney and Carry On.

0: Jenny Chesney leading off the week's top 30, Carry On. Riley Green is this week's Countdown co-host. Your current top five has Changed My Mind, a song, of course, you had a hand in writing. So give me a sense of the idea.
1: Yeah, so, you know, I love the thought of, you know, a guy that's putting his foot down, you know, hey, I'm done. I'm not going to answer if you call. I don't want you to come over or whatever. But you can change my mind if you want to. I thought that was a great idea for a song. And that's probably, in my career, the biggest change from when I wrote a song, production-wise, to what came out. Just because, you know, I write very acoustic. I don't, you know, we don't do any tracks playing or anything like that. And so it was very, like, almost finger-picked acoustic guitar, really slow. And the only thing that I had that was same was just those big hits and the Change of My Mind, you know. And when we got to the studio, Dan and the guys were all sitting around and kind of talking, and we played it, and that lick, that intro lick, came out, and everybody was just like, whoa, like, you know, what is it? Because it came out of nowhere to me. And it was a really, really fun song from that point on to go record. And they're not always like that. You know, some of it's work, and that was just a really fun song. And I think everybody that hears that lick, it's an exciting moment. And even before I saw it was a hit, and, you know, really knowing it's a hit, when that intro would play at a live show, you could hear the fans. Like, they would get fired up, because it's just a moment, you know, and there's some songs that have that.
0: Well, here's the intro to the song that we've been talking about. My co-host, Riley Green, Change My Mind.

My co-host Riley Green, his current top five, changed my mind. And as we get along with Riley, I'm going to ask him how he's working his songwriting into what's become a very busy TV schedule. Right now, though, as we get back to the countdown, we're at number 29. It's Dustin Lynch, Easy to Love.

0: Dustin Lynch at number 29, Easy to Love. I'm Lon Helton, and coming up, Justin Moore dumps a little good-natured abuse on my co-host, Riley Green. Country Countdown
1: USA. 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There are injuries, a hospital bed, the long road to recovery, the moments you'll miss. Suddenly, a ticket doesn't seem so bad. That ticket? That was nothing. Click it. Don't risk it. 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

0: say so. Dan and Shay again at number 28, Say So. Riley Green is my Countdown co-host this week, and you're on the road right now with Justin Moore. And when he was in here as my co-host, he was telling me that you two guys actually have a lot in common.
1: I told somebody earlier, Lon, I go, we actually have a lot in common. Only exception is he's a little bit better looking than me. And in a tad bit better shape.
0: I understand.
1: He cracks up at me because every time we do like a guitar pull together, I always say we're like, you remember the Arnold Schwarzenegger, Danny DeVito movie Twins?
0: Mm-hmm.
1: I'm like,
0: mm-hmm.
1: We're like...
0: Right.
1: We're like twins. He's Arnold Schwarzenegger and I'm DeVito, who's, I think his line was, look at you. They just made me up of all the extra crap that they didn't want to put you. He always gets a kick out of that.
0: The leftovers, huh?
1: Yeah, exactly. Leftover parts.
2: What a nut, man. Well, me and him did a song for his record years ago, Why Can't We All Get Along, like mm-hmm. me and you? Mm-hmm. And we took a picture in the studio, and he stood in a chair for it, which I thought was, you know, hilarious that he would even, you know.
0: Right.
2: Man, I've been a fan of Justin forever. I can remember going, I think I turned 23, and I went down to Mississippi Coast Coliseum in Biloxi and watched, it was Kip Moore, Justin Moore, and Eric Church on Eric Church tour, and I went to see Justin. I mean, I remember, you know, driving down there in my truck, took my buddies with me, and, like, that's where I wanted to go see him sing Outlaws Like Me. But, man, I've been a fan of him for so long, and it's so cool to have him on the road. And, you know, he can play 2 hours of hits, and I'm just asking him to play 45, 60 minutes of
3: right,
2: them. It's just been a really great experience to have somebody that can put on that kind of show on the road with me.

Justin Moore, his latest number one, Time's Ticking. Riley Green is my co-host, getting back to the chart at 27. Zach John King, Get to Drinkin'.

0: Zach John King, once again at number 27, Get to Drinking. I'm Lon Helton, and coming up, I'm going to talk with one of the Voice's newest coaches, who also happens to be this week's co-host, Riley Green.
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0: Holmes entering the countdown at number 26, Be By You. We're counting them down here with Riley Green. Of course, it was just announced that you are going to be a coach on the upcoming season, number 30, as a matter of fact, of The Voice.
1: Yeah, talk about things you never thought you'd be doing.
0: Begin at the beginning, just how that came about.
1: So there were mentions of some interest from The Voice that they, you know, that I might be a possible candidate, I guess you would say, you know. So we were out in L.A., and I played a show at the Grammy Museum, and I did a Q&A before the show, which is not always something you look forward to as an artist. You know, I always think about the fans, and I'm like, man, they don't want to hear me answer questions about where I wrote my first song or whatever.
0: Right.
1: Maybe they do. But me and the lady that was interviewing me had a really great rapport. We've been friends for a long time, so we kind of cut up back and forth, and that moment, I think, is really what got me the job. You know, it was just me being able to kind of, you know, fly by the seat of my pants in an interview and be funny about it, and that's what they're looking for. You know, I mean, the personality that Blake had is exactly that. You know, he's great. He's a really funny guy.
0: Right.
1: And, you know, then within a week, I took another meeting with him, and I happened to go on Jimmy Fallon, and I wasn't supposed to be able to sit on the couch with him. I was just performing a song, but something happened, and I got to go on the couch, and we had a little moment where I was showing him how to use a duck call, and you know, that was a funny little moment. And I really think those two things is what got me the job, you know.
0: Well, hang on to that, because I do want to come back and talk some more about you joining The Voice. I also want to talk about your other TV project, The Marshals. We'll do that in a little bit. Right now, as we get back to the countdown at 25, Lauren Elena and Chase Matthew, All My Exes.

0: Lauren Elena and Chase Matthew up one at number 25, All My Exes. Riley Green is my co-host this week. Up next is John Party. And when he was in here as my co-host, he wanted us to deliver this message for you.
1: I got to say one thing. If you could tell Riley Green.
0: Yeah?
1: If you ever get, he'll probably be on here. I just want to give him a big high five because he has brought back the mustache like no other man in the world. Like, I mean, through his songwriting and him being a great artist, not overshadowing that, but I was watching the highlights of the Oscars, and this is when you know you did something when Leonardo DiCaprio has a mustache. I was like, that's making waves right there. That's making waves. So go, Riley.
2: I don't know if that's something to be proud of or not. John's, I think I went on his first headline tour, opened for him, did a lot of run of shows in California, mm-hmm. did the Buck Owens, Crystal Palace
0: there. Yeah.
2: Again, I've been a big fan of him for a long time. I remember opening up for him. I come across an old picture down at the Soul Kitchen in Mobile probably 12 years ago.
0: Really?
2: And I was just playing acoustic shows then, you know, and I'd done well enough in Alabama that when somebody was coming in, they would put a big show on, they would get like the local guy to come. Mm-hmm. So it wasn't like it went through John or through Nashville or management.
0: Right.
2: It was
0: right.
2: Just, you know, like, hey, man, that Raleigh guy can sell, 50 tickets. Let's get him in here. But I've been a big fan of John for a long time, and he's a lot of fun, too.
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0: No.
1: John Party up one at number 24, Boots Off. I'm Lon Helton, and coming up, we're going to meet Garrett from the TV show Marshals. He also happens to be my co-host, Riley Green.
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16: About a 60% chance of rain and thunderstorms here early for your Saturday, then an afternoon high of about 78. Partly cloudy for your Saturday night, the low of 58. A 30% chance of rain and thunderstorms on Sunday with a high near 80. A 40% chance on Monday with a high of 81. Then sunny on Tuesday with a high of about 79.

0: Luke Bryan up one at number 23, country, and she knows it. Riley Green in here is my co-host this week. And a bit ago, we were talking about you being on the 30th season of The Voice that's upcoming this fall. But, of course, you just completed a run on a TV show called Marshals. Going into it, what were your biggest concerns or fears or what how to do this? And then the reality, once you started doing it, what did you feel?
1: You know, the acting thing I was much more nervous about because I've never done any of it. You know, I mean, I've done some music videos, some commercials, but
0: I was going to ask, did music videos at all prepare you for...
1: Somewhat, but to a certain extent, you're always kind of playing yourself in a music video if you're performing the song, you
0: right.
1: know. This was completely different because, you know, this character, Garrett, is a former Navy SEALs, has extreme PTSD, which is something you want to get right when you go and, you know, and you're portraying that character. And that's something I don't know anything about. So there were a couple of Navy SEALs on set that I would, you know, kind of pick their brain a little bit. But the biggest thing was, you know, when I go to a show, everybody there works for me. Everybody that's in the audience bought a ticket to see me play. I'm
0: right.
1: the guy.
0: Right.
1: You know, my name's on the sign.
0: right.
1: And when I walked on a set, I was the new guy. Like, I was nobody, you know. So there's this feeling of everybody's there, you know, working, and I have to do my job right or we can't leave, you know. And there's a lot of nervousness in that.
0: Oh,
1: but,
0: yeah, sure.
1: But I enjoyed it. I enjoyed that challenge of it, and it was fun to feel those, you know, nerves before you go out there and try to figure something out new.
0: It's fascinating. That's an interesting thing. Nobody could leave and dash sure.
1: But I enjoyed it. I enjoyed that challenge of it, and it was fun to feel those, you know, nerves before you go out there and try to figure something out new.
0: It's fascinating. That's an interesting thing. Nobody could leave until I get my lines right or my part right.
1: Yeah, and there's a big production. You know, it's not a

0: Zach Top up one and number 20. That's South of Sanity. Riley Green is my co-host this week. And, of course, some props to you. Just won the ACM Award for Vocal Event of the Year, along with Ella Langley. Give me a little background on the song, Don't Mind If I Do.
1: So I wrote this song, and it was just me. So I didn't have a female in the room with me writing it. And you're writing from a female perspective, and you're writing their parts and all that. And it's kind of tough to do. So I actually, the first time we recorded it, Ella did not come in until the absolute last chorus, which is her answering back, I don't mind if you do.
0: Right.
1: And it was a real like kick to the gut when you hear her come in.
0: Yeah,
1: you know,
0: yeah.
1: On her vocals, she absolutely crushed it. And I think I saw a video of a fan doing, like on TikTok, her duetting with me, and she was singing harmonies on the verse. Second verse, and I thought, man, that sounds great. How cool would it be to subtly let Ella come in a little bit earlier, you know, and let her have a little more of the song. And
0: yeah.
1: I was so glad we did it that way.
0: As the song changes, the production changes because Ella comes in a minute and a half in, and then at the very end, she's alone.
1: Yeah.
0: Without you. I mean, it's just such a nice touch to the song.
1: Well, that was accidental. I sang some harmonies in the last chorus, but I realized she sounded better without me, so I just stepped back away from the microphone. But, you know, I may have told you this story, but when I wrote the song, I wasn't planning on Ella being on it.
0: Yeah.
1: We already had If You Look Like You Love Me, and I thought, well, I need to find somebody else. So I was in the studio, and I texted Ella to come by and see if she would put a vocal on it just so I could make sure the key was right for a female. And she came by in her sweatpants, you know, like, and she crushed it. It was so good. I thought, well, nobody else is going to be able to do that.
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my co-host Riley Green, along with Ella Langley, this year's ACM Vocal Event of the Year winner, Don't Mind If I Do. Now, Riley's current top five has changed my mind. As we get to number 19 in the countdown, it's Hardy, along with Eric Church, Morgan Wallen, and Tim McGraw, MacArthur.

0: Hardy, along with Eric Church, Morgan Wallen, and Tim McGraw, MacArthur. I'm Lon Helton, and my co-host Riley Green has won a bunch of awards for songs with Ella Langley. Now, coming up, we'll find out about her latest duet partner.
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0: George Burge and Luke Bryan again at number 18, Ride, Ride, Ride. Riley Green is my Countdown co-host this week, and up next is the latest duet from Ella Langley. And you know, with the songs you've done with her and had her out on tour, you've kind of had a front row seat to this. And I don't know that anybody who knew her early is surprised at what's happened, although you can never predict this kind of success this fast.
1: No, I, you know, when Lainey was around for a long time, you know, in town, and she, well, her bit on Yellowstone, and she had a big moment and really took off, and it was just like she was everywhere, mm-hmm. you know, and it's so cool to see that with Ella now, and it was, I just don't think it happens very often that two artists will have two big songs together like we did and be on tour at the same time. You know, we were able to experience playing You Like You Love Me and Don't Mind If I Do
0: every night. Right.
1: And not that I would have known it was going to come to this, because this level of success is, you know, it just doesn't happen very often, but you could tell there was some real excitement about it, you know, and it was, she would come out and sit on a stool with me, and fans were so excited to see us perform those songs together. Country music fans really want to believe every lyric's true, and you know, the same reason that Johnny Cash and June Carter and George and Tammy and Tim and Faith, and you know, so to be able to sit up there and sing a love song with somebody and fans just lose their mind over it, that's such a cool thing. And again, we had two songs to do that to, you know, for about a year.
0: Well, she's becoming the new Tammy of duets with different people, because now she has one with Morgan Wallen.
1: Yeah, man, it's there's a high demand for Ella Langley duets right now, I think.
0: There is. Well, here's Ella Langley, latest duet with Morgan Wallen. They're at 17. I Can't Love You Anymore.

0: Emma Langley and Morgan Wallen, up 5 to number 17, I Can't Love You Anymore. Riley Green is my co-host this week, and a bit ago we were talking about your TV role in Marshalls. And I know you've done acting of sorts, at least in videos, but curious, on this TV show, Marshalls, what'd you learn the most about acting from your time?
1: Well, you know, what's so different is like this, when you're reading a script of some type or a liner or whatever, that's a real mindless thing for me. I go into reading mode and I'm just trying to get the words right. And in that world, it's less about what you say and more about your reaction to what somebody else is saying. So instead of me sitting there going, my line's this, in my head, I need to be thinking about reacting to what they say, which is something I never thought of, you know?
0: Yeah.
1: And I guess I learned a little bit that I can do it, because that's another thing going in. I had no clue, you know? And I remember the first scene that I shot was me waking up from like night terrors and attacking Casey, who's Luke Grimes' character, and it's a really emotional scene, you know, and I think I just got thrown into that so quickly I didn't have a chance to really get nervous about it. And when I got done and they were all like, that's good, I thought, okay, well, you know, maybe I can do it. You know, that's how I figured it out.
0: Yeah, pretty fascinating process with you. And coming up, I want to talk some more about the other TV show that you're doing, which of course is The Voice. We'll do that with Riley Green as we get back to the countdown at 16. Here's Morgan Wallen and Post Malone, I Ain't Coming Back.

0: Morgan Wallen and Post Malone at number 16, I Ain't Coming Back. I'm Lon Helton, and coming up, my co-host Riley Green will tell us at least as much as he knows about his role on The Voice.
1: You think a ticket for not wearing your seatbelt is the worst that could happen? A fine, an inconvenience, a little embarrassment. But then comes the crash. There are injuries, a hospital bed, the long road to recovery, the moments you'll miss. Suddenly, a ticket doesn't seem so bad. That ticket? That was nothing. Click it. Don't risk it. 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

0: Vincent Mason at number 15, Wish You Well. Riley Green, along as my co-host this week, we've been talking about you joining The Voice this coming fall as one of the new coaches. Has it begun yet? Have the audition type things begun yet?
1: They haven't. We start filming here in the next couple of months, and I really don't know what to expect other than I know how the chair works.
0: Right? Yeah, that's funny.
1: It's really interesting to be doing all these outside adventures this far into my career, because right about the time I've gotten comfortable with country music, I feel like, you know, I've got things going the way I want them to. I go and start completely over in a world like that. You know?
0: The voice coaches are Adam Levine, who, of course, has been there since the beginning and off and on. Kelly Clarkson, who's been there a lot and won a number of times, and recently announced Queen Latifah. Now, have you met all those people or any of those people?
1: I haven't met any of them. Kelly called me, you know, when I kind of got the job. And I've seen, you know, she's a country music fan. I've seen she's covered a few of my songs on her show. But I haven't met any of them. And that's covering all the bases in music with those three. So it'll be really, really fun to be a part of that.
0: Oh, I think this has got to be a blast. We'll talk some more about The Voice with Riley Green after we get to number 14. It's Kane Brown and Woman.

0: Kane Brown up one at number 14, Woman. Riley Green is my co-host this week, talking about your role in The Voice that's coming up this fall. Is there anything that concerns you? Is there anything you're not sure about as you go into this? Like, I wonder how this is going to work, or...
1: I'm not sure about any of it, you know? I mean, it's such a different thing, and I felt the same way about, you know, acting. What I do feel comfortable about is I have met the team, and I think I know what they need from me. You know, I mean, it was so helpful to watch Blake. I always say that Blake and Luke Bryan have those personalities that was perfect for those shows. You know, The Voice and American Idol. You know, after watching them, that helped me so much to know, okay, well, I kind of know how to go about it, and I'm really excited about the coaching part of it. You know, I feel like I'll have some kid that comes in that's, you know, that talented, and I feel like I can help them in some way because I have learned so much in my career that I did not know in the slightest when I first came to town.
0: And I think that's what people who've been coaches on The Voice, I mean, Blake Shelton, Dan and Shay, and Reba, just talking about helping the young artists. And just a reminder that the 30th season of The Voice, featuring my co-host Riley Green, airs on NBC this fall. Getting back to the countdown, at 13 is Bailey Zimmerman, Chevy Silverado.

0: Bailey Zimmerman up 3 to number 13, Chevy Silverado. I'm Lon Helton, and coming up, we'll get the latest on the duck blind from the duck man himself. That's my co-host, Riley Green.
1: You think a ticket for not wearing your seatbelt is the worst that could happen? A fine, an inconvenience, a little embarrassment. But then comes the crash. There are injuries, a hospital bed, the long road to recovery, the moments you'll miss. Suddenly, a ticket doesn't seem so bad. That ticket? That was nothing. Click it. Don't risk it. Paid for by NHTSA.
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11: About a 60% chance of rain and thunderstorms here early for your Saturday, then an afternoon high of about 78. Partly cloudy for your Saturday night and a low of 58. A 30% chance of rain and thunderstorms on Sunday with a high near 80. A 40% chance on Monday with a high of 81. Then sunny on Tuesday with a high of about 79.

0: latest on the duck blind?
1: We're about to open a duck blind in Gatlinburg.
0: Really?
1: Expanding.
0: Yeah, I guess.
1: Yeah, it's great. I love it. I go over there and get breakfast in the morning and shot music video over there. It's nice to have a bar in town that you can't get thrown out of.
0: So did you have a big hand in just figuring out what you wanted either on the menu or the way you wanted it to look?
1: Yeah, it was another part that was a lot of fun for us. Obviously, being the duck blind, the idea came to me. It's very on brand for me. I'm a big duck hunter and love the outdoors, and I thought, man, I would go to a bar called the Duck Blind. That sounds like a cool place to hang out. So that's kind of the vibe over there. It's certainly got some neon ducks up. It's got some song lyrics in there on the wall and some pictures from old hunting trips. And it's I just want it to seem like a place people can go hang out and enjoy whatever it is, whether it be talking about the outdoors or whatever it is that they enjoy.
0: Yeah, we'll keep an eye out for the grand opening of the Duck Blind in Gatlinburg. Until then, of course, there's the place here in Nashville. As we get back to the countdown, we're at 11 with next week's co-host. Here's Chris Jansen, Me and a Beer.

These are the week's top 30 as compiled by Country Air Check. I'm Riley Green, co-hosting the countdown with Lon Helton. Corey Kent and Co. Wetzel had the next song on the chart, Rocky Mountain Low.

0: Corey Kent and Coe Wetzel again at number 10, Rocky Mountain Low. Riley Green along as my countdown co-host this week. And as we talked earlier, you mentioned the name Lainey Wilson. And I saw this story that the two of you guys were playing at Stagecoach and something kind of happened with the weather and what, your show was canceled due to wind?
1: It was a pretty severe wind, yeah. I've had some shows get canceled for storms that didn't look that bad. This was pretty rough.
0: Was it just wind or was there a real?
1: It was just wind, but it was, and out there with the dust and everything, it was to the point where it had gotten dangerous, it seemed like.
0: Really? Wow. Yeah. And I did see, though, where Lainey invited you to join her on her set?
1: Yes. So she had asked me, weeks prior to come sing a Merle Haggard song with Little Big Town during her set. So that was planned. And my set got canceled because of the storm. Mm-hmm. So I go out, we do the Merle Haggard song with Little Big Town, and as they're leaving, she's asked me to stay and do one of mine since I didn't get to perform. So I played "I Wish Grandpa's Never Died," which was really, really sweet gesture on her part to let me play a song.

0: know.
1: The latest number one from Lainey Wilson, Somewhere Over Laredo. Riley Green is my co-host, getting back to the countdown at 9. Jason Aldean, Don't Tell on Me.

0: Jason Aldean up a couple to number 9. Don't tell on me. Riley Green, along as our co-host, you mentioned as you walked in the door to the studio that you did a video late last night, early this morning, for the new song called...
1: I Ain't As Think As You Drunk I Am. You gotta say that one slow the first time.
0: You know, that's why I let you say it, because you told it to me out there, and I'm trying to, you know, get it right.
1: It's a funny song. It's going to be a lot of fun.
0: So will this be the first single of a new project, new album?
1: So My Way is a song I put out about 3 weeks ago. That's going to end up being the first.
0: Oh, it will be
1: that was the
0: single.
1: First song off of the record.
0: I wondered about that because it was in Marshall's.
1: It was in Marshall's. Yeah, the timing of that worked out great, yeah. And looking like this would be the first radio single off the record. Think As You Drunk Will. So that's the great thing now is, you know, I love to tease new music. I love to play music at shows before it's out and just kind of see what fans are gravitate towards. And when you get your record back and you're listening to it, you know, and you're going through, and we had a song like Think As You Drunk, and everybody was just, you know, raving about that song. So that's what's so great about when you have this moment now where you're out touring. Every artist is excited. They want music out yesterday. You know, you want to get it out. But it's so great to have a little minute to live with it and play it for your team and let everybody kind of pick their favorite. And when everybody's pointing at the same one, it's always a good sign.
0: Yeah, I'm going to put this on hold for a minute because I do want to come back and talk a lot more about new music coming up from you. First, though, it's back to the countdown at number 8, Megan Maroney, Beautiful Things.

0: Megan Maroney, once again at number 8, Beautiful Things. I'm Lon Helton, and coming up, we're going to hear about one of the proudest moments in the career of my co-host, Riley Green.
1: 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Click it. 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

0: look, moving on.
1: Josh Ross, once again at number 7, Hate How You Look. Riley Green is in the studio this week with me as my co-host. Of course, you are part of a very special show that's coming up here in Nashville on June 27th. And that, of course, is Alan Jackson's Last Call concert here at Nissan Stadium. That is going to be just an incredible night.
2: Yeah, that was got to be way up there in my proudest moments, was getting that call, you know, because I know Alan could have picked anybody. And to be in that short list of artists that he has to come play his final show is a pretty special thing. Everybody's fan of Alan Jackson. For me, as a songwriter, knowing he wrote his own songs and wrote a lot of songs by himself was something that made me even bigger fan of him when I realized that was how he went about it. So it's a really special thing. I'm really looking forward to that.
1: I think you and Alan Jackson have so much in common as songwriters, because this is like the worst word. They're like simple.
2: That's the word I would use. It took me a long time to figure that out. Like, Merle Haggard wrote some really simple songs, and sometimes I'll write something. I got a song on my last record called Make It Rain, and it's a simple lyric. There's nothing magical about it, but it tells a story, and it's something that you get it, and I think that it's really easy for fans to relate to those type of lyrics. Alan Jackson spoke to me as a kid from Alabama by just saying it how it was. So that's not a negative word to describe my songwriting, because I feel the exact same way.

That was a 4-week number one for Alan Jackson in the summer of 1993, Chattahoochee. Riley Green, my co-host, we're at 6. Here's Luke Combs, Sleepless in Hotel Room.

0: Luke Combs spent a couple of weeks at number one with that song. It's at number six this week, Sleepless in a Hotel Room.
1: I'm Riley Green, co-hosting the Countdown with Lon Helton. Coming up, Lon and I will have this week's top five.
2: You think a ticket for not wearing your seatbelt is the worst that could happen? A fine, an inconvenience, a little embarrassment. But then comes the crash. There are injuries, a hospital bed, the long road to recovery, the moments you'll miss. Suddenly, a ticket doesn't seem so bad. That ticket? That was nothing. Click it. Don't risk it. Paid for by NHTSA.
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0: Jordan Davis up one at number five, Turn This Truck Around. My co-host this week is Riley Green. We come to your song next in the countdown. And earlier we talked about you writing this and how you write so many of the hits you've had. A lot of them you've written alone. With the demands of the voice, with the demands that you had in the last few months, 8 months, a year, I don't know, up with Marshalls, has the songwriting taken a hit?
1: You know, you can't help but lose a little bit of it when you're as busy as we are, just because, you know, I enjoy playing the guitar and writing songs and singing, but after you've had a 10-day run, you want to put your guitar down and not look at it for a few days if you can, you know. But really, fortunately for me, I've always loved writing songs, coming up with stuff. And even before I did it, I was sitting around with my buddies goofing around, making fun of them, you know, just coming up with funny lyrics. So that's something that if I get a moment and I'm at my farm in Alabama and I've, you know, cleared all the property I want to or fished or, you know, killed a turkey or whatever it is, then I'll sit down that night and I'll end up picking my guitar up and fiddling around with something. And what I found, especially the songs I write by myself, is when I come up with an idea, which doesn't necessarily mean I'm trying to write a song. You know, I could be riding down the road on a tractor or whatever. When I come up with an idea that I like and I'm excited about, I'll go write it.
0: Right away.
1: Yeah, just that's something that I'm just drawn to go do. You know, it's not like I've got a set date. This is when I go write. Mm-hmm. I don't do a lot of scheduled writes anymore. I mean, it's kind of just when it happens for me. And because what I found is when you schedule a write and you got two or three guys in there with you and they're great writers, you feel that pressure to come up with a song. Everybody's time is spent right there. So,
0: right.
1: So a lot of times you end up writing the best version of a mediocre idea, you know, because you don't have great ideas every day.
0: What a great line that is.
1: Yeah, well, yeah. I mean, you know, they're all talented songwriters. We can write a song, but you just don't have great ideas every day. You know, that's the thing.
0: Yeah, you don't need them every day. You just need them as often as you have them, I think. And this one's at number four. It's my co-host, Riley Green, Change My Mind.
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0: My co-host Riley Green at number four, Change My Mind. As we move on to number three, it's somebody that we've talked about, and of course you know pretty well, Ella Langley.
1: Yeah, but she's from Alabama as well, so I've always kind of known of her. I've been a fan of her music for a long time.
0: The minute she starts to talk, you kind of know.
1: You know where she's from, yeah. Where she's from. And, you know, I think that's probably why we've had the success we've had together is we grew up very similar and probably had a lot of the same musical influences. So it's cool to see somebody that's from my home state really having a moment, and she is.
0: Yeah, I think she's having a lot of moments, including just winning 7 Academy of Country Music Awards the other night. I'm talking about Ella Langley. She's at number 3 with Be Her.

0: Ella Langley up a couple to number three, Be Her.
1: I'm Riley Green, co-hosting the Countdown with Lon Helton. Coming up, the number one song in the USA.
2: 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That ticket? That was nothing. Click it. 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
0: About a 60% chance of rain and thunderstorms here early for your Saturday, then an afternoon high of about 78. Partly cloudy for your Saturday night, and a low of 58. A 30% chance of rain and thunderstorms on Sunday with a high near 80. A 40% chance on Monday with a high of 81. Then sunny on Tuesday with a high of about 79.

0: looking at announcing the album here before too long with a date for everybody. Right. So,
1: is there anything on here that when you hear people go, wow, I didn't expect that from Riley Green?
0: I think so. You know, it's a really weird thing I've heard from a lot of people is there's a song that I didn't write called 10 Pairs of Boots that I've heard a lot of people say, they ask me who wrote that, and then they'd say, it sounds like something that, like, lyrically, it sounds like something I would have written. Stylistically, it's not anything like what I do, you know?
1: Mm-hmm.
0: And I thought that when I heard it. As an artist, when I'm looking at outside songs, I always think, well, an obvious song is a song that sounds like something I would do. What I thought was so great about Don't Mind If I Do, the album, was it had a lot of different types of songs on it.
1: Mm-hmm. Mm-hmm.
0: And that's what I always try to do on my record. This record's like that. It's got a lot of different types of songs.
1: Yeah, and like so many people, I can't wait to hear the new music coming from you. And along with my co-host, Riley Green, we're on to the number one song in the USA. It's the ACM's new Entertainer of the Year. It's Cody Johnson, The Fall.

0: Cody Johnson, his fifth number one, The Fall. And there they are, the top 30 country hits in the USA as compiled by Country Air Check. We've been counting them down here with Riley Green. And unbelievably, between your TV stuff and your, well, between all the TV stuff you're doing, you have a few dates here that people can come and see you.
1: Yeah, we're in Myrtle Beach on June 4th, CMA Fest in Nashville on June 7th. We're going to be in Midland, Texas on June 12th, Decatur, Alabama on the 13th. Homedale, New Jersey on the 18th, and Saratoga Springs, New York on the 19th, and Wantagh, New York on the 20th.
0: So I can't imagine. Over. I can't imagine what your summer is going to be once the voice cranks up and you got these dates. But good luck. And again, I really appreciate the time helping me count down the hits because I know how busy you are.
1: Appreciate it, man.

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You'll hear traditional hymns, familiar gospel hits, and current gospel releases. It's our desire that you are truly blessed by these artists and songs. 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

0: We would like to send these songs out to those who are sick or shut in this morning, maybe in the hospital, not doing too well. And we hope that we'll play songs that are a blessing to you. And good morning to all of our area nursing homes. 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

0: stop and take a look at community calendar on Celebration to the King. Mount Olivet Baptist Church is having a friends and family fish fry this evening. The meal will be served at 6 p.m. Come out early for fellowship and fun. The church is located at 2800 Cubrun Highway, Mumfordville. The Singing Cooks are going to celebrate 64 years of singing. They will be at 11030 Raider Hollow Road in Upton. That'll be at 6 p.m. tonight. Now, seats are going to be available inside, but if you'd like to sit outside, bring a lawn chair. For more information, you may call 537-5085. Vacation Bible School is being held at Faith Independent Church coming up Monday and running through Wednesday from 6 to 8 p.m. each evening. There will be classes for all ages. The theme is The Life of David. There will be Bible learning, crafts, food, and fun. The movie David will be shown on night 3. The church is located at 230 Boyd's Knob Road, Mumfordville, and all youth are encouraged to attend. The pastor is Brother Joey Sexton, and for more information, call 270-404-2533. Lone Oak Baptist Church is holding revival services Monday through Friday. That'll be at 6 p.m. The evangelist is Scott Coates. There will be special singing nightly. The pastor is Brother Blake Durrett. The Shepherd's House Church will be having a yard sale during the 400-mile yard sale, which begins Thursday, and it will run through Saturday at 7464 Edmonton Road, Glasgow. Proceeds will go to the Africa Missions Fund. If you have any questions, you may call the Shepherd's House Church at 678-9796. Also, the Wickerville Baptist Church Youth Group is going to have a yard sale and a bake sale coming up next Saturday. That'll be from 8 until 2, rain or shine. And there will be clothes, shoes, books, houseware items, furniture, and lots more. Clothes are going to be $2 a bag, and the bags will be provided. Now, that's been a look at your community calendar on Celebration to the King, Studio 101 WLOC. 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

we'd like to send these songs out to those who are sick or shut in this morning, and I hope you get to feeling better. And also send it out to our people that are at the nursing homes or maybe in the hospital or having to stay at home. Want to say thank you going out to Larry's Body Shop, Highway 88 west of Mumfordville, owned and operated by Larry Shalafke. Then we'd also like to say thank you to Wynn Funeral Home. 31W Horse K Wynn Funeral Home is dedicated to caring for your family during a difficult time.

0: 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There will be all types of singers and groups that will be performing, and that'll be on that Friday evening as well as Saturday evening, and that'll be at the Cave Area Conference Center. So a big thank you to Kentucky Southern Gospel Music Singing Convention. 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
5: So, an agreement's been floated to end the conflict between the U.S. and Iran.
6: It does remain unclear at the moment whether Iran has indeed agreed to the president's key asks, and that includes Iran's commitment to never obtain a nuclear weapon. President Trump also demanded unrestricted shipping traffic in the Strait of Hormuz and the removal of mines in the waterway.
5: Fox's Madison Rivera. Another night of chaos outside an immigration facility in New Jersey as Governor Mikey Sherrill announces the creation of a peaceful protest zone.
7: I'll also keep calling on everyone there now, especially ICE, to de-escalate the situation, to act humanely, to protest peacefully.
5: The detainees at the facility in Newark are complaining about inhumane conditions inside. America's listening to Fox News.

0: 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We want to invite everyone out to our Animal Days event on Saturday, May 30th from 10 to 2. Our local animal shelter will be there. The Ark will be there. Off Course Rescue will be there. We will have food trucks and some private vendors, along with pet treat tasting inside the store for your cats and dogs. We also will have a photographer out to have a photo opportunity with your pet with a donation to the shelter. Come out and see us Saturday from 10 to 2. 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
8: Wow, you sound fantastic. You have great energy. I'm excited to be here. I had a couple of Red Bulls before the show. Yeah, they said Red Bull gives you wings. I'm like, nah, it gives me heart palpitations and the shakes. I like it though. I don't even care how it tastes. Right? I feel like every time I'm drinking one, someone will tell me how bad it tastes while I'm drinking it. Obviously, I don't care. I'm like, bro, I know it tastes like Skittles and pennies. Doesn't it? It's sort of fruity, kind of metallic. It's like eating sweet tarts and drinking out of the sprinklers when you're a kid. Sometimes I have those five-hour energy shots. You ever have those? Yeah, those are fantastic, like one at a time. Yeah, two's a real bad idea. Tell you why the math doesn't add up the way you think it might. I took two one time like an idiot. I was like, oh, 5 hour energy plus 5 hour energy. I should be looking at about 10 hours of energy. That is not how that works out at all. Yeah, just so you know, you don't get 10 hours of energy. What you get is like a 45 minute panic attack.
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11: A six-hour standoff ended on Thursday with a man's arrest in Lexington. Lee Malin reports.
12: It all began just before 11 o'clock Thursday morning as U.S. Marshals received a call about a barricaded subject in Lamont Andrew. He was reportedly hiding in the attic of a burning bush townhome residence during this long barricade. Numerous efforts were made to draw Andrew out, which included a recording from his wife playing over loudspeakers. Andrew was eventually taken into custody around 5:30 and sent to the hospital, police say from dehydration. The home received damages as officers tried breaking in. I'm Lee Mowen.
11: WGOH and WUGO are reporting a proposed data center at East Park is drawing some controversy in eastern Kentucky. Some leaders say they were caught off guard, while Carter County Judge Executive Brandon Burton supports the site over farmland. Ashland has now issued a moratorium with a public meeting set for July 21st. I'm Scott Hooper.
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15: Sunny this afternoon, about 80 for the high. If we see a little more sunshine than clouds, those temperatures may float up a bit, but off to the west, southwest of us, some rain, thunderstorms still possible for the afternoon. Those should be out of here, though, for us today. Partly cloudy tonight, a low of 57, then we're looking at a chance of showers and thunderstorms for Sunday afternoon. The rain chance only about 20 to 30%, though, tomorrow, so very scattered. About 80 for the high again on Sunday. Then Sunday night, a 40% chance of rain and thunderstorms with a low of 62. On Monday, a 40% chance at a high of 81. Then Tuesday, Wednesday, getting into June, we like this. Sunshine 78 Tuesday, sunny and about 77 on Wednesday.

How far off I sat and wondered. Started humming a song from 1962. Ain't it funny how the night moves when you just don't seem to have as much to lose. Strange how the night moves.

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6: Stevens, President Trump returning control of the Kennedy Center to Congress. This after a federal judge ordered his name be taken off the venue.
7: The move follows a ruling by a federal judge in D.C. ordering President Trump's name to be removed from the Kennedy Center's facade, finding the center's board did not have the authority to unilaterally change the name.
6: And that's Fox's Jared Halpern. U.S. Central Command reporting another lethal U.S. military strike on suspected narco-terrorists, this one Friday in the eastern Pacific.
8: Intelligence saying the boat was engaged in trafficking operations. Three narco-terrorists were killed. No U.S. military personnel were injured.
6: Fox's Chris DeMeo. The White House issuing a memo following President Trump's physical May 26th at Walter Reed, saying that the president is in excellent health and he turns 80 years old in June. 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
6: Music is wild. I tell you what, I love being a comedian. I can be a comedian forever, but you can't be a rock star forever. You gotta quit after a while. There's some rock bands that just aren't quitting. Like Van Halen. They're still touring. They can't even breathe anymore, people. Should be called Van Inhaler. That's what their name should be. They didn't do the songs, you know, they used to do, might as well jump. The Rolling Stones, they should have quit years ago. Well, their songs, I'm jumping Jack Flash, I've got gas, gas, gas. Rolling Stones, are they still trashing hotel rooms? And empty cans of Ensure everywhere?
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8: An investigation into the death of an inmate in McCracken County continues. Lee Mowen has the latest.
9: 29-year-old Michael Sakatuk from Paducah was discovered unresponsive in his cell and later pronounced dead at the local hospital. An autopsy was conducted Wednesday, which found medical complications but no signs of foul play. Officials also reviewed tape of Sakatuk, who was housed in an isolated cell under constant surveillance. Kentucky State Police continue to investigate. I'm Lee Mowen.
8: And authorities say a Tennessee murder suspect is still on the run and may be in southern Kentucky. Deputies say 38-year-old Jesse Phillips is wanted after a deadly shooting in Pickett County, Tennessee, and his truck was found in Albany. He's on the TBI's most wanted list and is considered armed and dangerous. I'm Scott Hooper.
7: This is the Kentucky News Network.
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13: Sunny this afternoon, about 80 for the high. If we see a little more sunshine than clouds, those temperatures may float up a bit. But off to the west, southwest of us, some rain, thunderstorms still possible for the afternoon. Those should be out of here, though, for us today. Partly cloudy tonight, a low of 57. Then we're looking at a chance of showers and thunderstorms for Sunday afternoon. The rain chance only about 20 to 30%, though, tomorrow, so very scattered. About 80 for the high again on Sunday. Then Sunday night, a 40% chance of rain and thunderstorms with a low of 62. On Monday, a 40% chance at a high of 81. Then Tuesday, Wednesday, getting into June, we like this. Sunshine 78 Tuesday, sunny and about 77 on Wednesday.

0: Russo. A lot of skepticism on both sides to a potential agreement to end the conflict with Iran.
1: Iran's parliament speaker says in a defiant post, "We seize concessions not through dialogue, but with missiles. In negotiations, we merely make them understand we have no trust in guarantees or words. Only actions are the measure."
0: Fox's Madeline Rivera in Washington. Another deadly U.S. attack on suspected drug smugglers.
2: U.S. Southern Command saying a lethal strike was carried out on a vessel suspected to be carrying drugs in the Eastern Pacific. Intelligence saying the boat was engaged in trafficking operations.
0: That's Fox's Chris DeMeo. U.S. officials say three narco terrorists were killed in the assault. They did not provide proof that the boat was carrying drugs. America is listening to Fox News.
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7: An investigation into the death of an inmate in McCracken County continues. Lee Mowen has the latest.
8: 29-year-old Michael Sakatuk from Paducah was discovered unresponsive in his cell and later pronounced dead at the local hospital. An autopsy was conducted Wednesday, which found medical complications but no signs of foul play. Officials also reviewed tape of Sakatuk, who was housed in an isolated cell under constant surveillance. Kentucky State Police continue to investigate. I'm Lee Mowen.
7: And authorities say a Tennessee murder suspect is still on the run and may be in southern Kentucky. Deputies say 38-year-old Jesse Phillips is wanted after a deadly shooting in Pickett County, Tennessee, and his truck was found in Albany. He's on the TBI's most wanted list. Is still on the run and may be in southern Kentucky. Deputies say 38-year-old Jesse Phillips is wanted after a deadly shooting in Pickett County, Tennessee, and his truck was found.

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4: Partly sunny here for this afternoon with a high expected around 80. Now, if sunshine were to dominate a little bit more, we could see those temperatures float up just a few degrees, but the cloud cover will keep it down to about 80, I think. Partly cloudy tonight, 57 for the low, then a slight chance of afternoon showers, maybe a thunderstorm for Sunday. Tomorrow's high around 80 once again, then a 40% chance of a shower or thunderstorm for Sunday night and a low of 62. On Monday, we're looking at a 40% chance of rain and thunderstorms, a high of about 81. On Tuesday, sunny, 78. Wednesday, sunny and 77. 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
4: 46-year-old Wendy Hawkins of Cub Run passed away Monday at TriStar Centennial Medical Center in Nashville. She was a member of Vineyard Christian Fellowship in Elizabethtown. She is survived by her husband of 22 years, Randy Hawkins of Cub Run. Four children, Madison Stone of Glasgow, Micaiah Stone and Noah Stone, both of Cub Run, and Kyle Hawkins of Bowling Green. Six grandchildren survive, and a funeral service for Wendy Hawkins is scheduled for 2 Sunday afternoon at Brooks Funeral Home. Burial will be in Cherry Springs Missionary Baptist Church Cemetery. Visitation is from 10 a.m. until service time on Sunday at Brooks Funeral Home. 82-year-old Brenda Jane Emmert Terry of Glasgow passed away Saturday at her home. She was a member of Morrison Park Church. And survivors include two daughters, Lisa Ray Terry Decker and Tina Marlene Terry Smith. Six grandchildren, 10 great-grandchildren survive, and a funeral service for Brenda Jane Emmert Terry is scheduled for 2 on Sunday afternoon at Hatcher and Sadler Funeral Home. Burial will be in Glasgow Municipal Cemetery. And visitation is in progress until service time on Sunday at Hatcher and Sadler Funeral Home. 35-year-old Ashley Nicole Creason Matthews of Greensburg was found deceased May 8th. Survivors include three daughters, Elizabeth, Laura, and Haley. Her father survives, Anthony Wayne Creason. Her siblings, Anthony Wayne Creason, Crystal Skelton Zerniak, Damian Collins, Brenda Hicks Martin, and Kayla Jones. A funeral service for Ashley Nicole Creason Matthews is scheduled for 10 Monday morning at Gupton Landrum Funeral Home, and burial will follow in Edna Grove Cemetery. Visitation is from 4 until 8 p.m. on Sunday and from 7 a.m.

0: a.m. until service time on Monday at Gupton Landrum Funeral Home. 81-year-old Phyllis Puckett of Magnolia passed away Wednesday at Baptist Health Hardin. She was a member of South Fork Baptist Church. Survivors include a daughter, Barbara Lee of Magnolia, a son, Robert Good of Shepherdsville, three grandchildren and four great-grandchildren survive. A funeral service for Phyllis Puckett is scheduled for 11 Monday morning at Bennett Bertram Funeral Home in Hodgenville. Burial will be in South Fork Cemetery. Visitation is from 2 until 6 p.m. Sunday and from 9 a.m. until service time Monday at Bennett Bertram Funeral Home. All times in this obituary are Eastern. 80-year-old Sammy Clarence Burns of Greensburg passed away Sunday at his home. Survivors include his wife, Emma Woodrum Burns, two sons, Euless Burns of Louisville and Scotty Burns of Greensburg. Four grandchildren survive along with a sister, Lily Taylor of Danville. Cremation was chosen for Sammy Clarence Burns, and a celebration of life service is scheduled for 2 Monday afternoon at Liberty Separate Baptist Church. Arrangements are by Coward and Parrott Funeral Home. 75-year-old Carol Sewell Smith of Temple Hill passed away Thursday at T.J. Sampson Community Hospital. Survivors include her husband, Charles David Smith, three children, Brent Smith, Jenny Gross, and Lori Pointer. Nine grandchildren survive, and a funeral service for Carol Sewell Smith is scheduled for 11 Tuesday morning at Hatcher and Sadler Funeral Home. Burial will follow in Poplar Log Cemetery. Visitation is from 4 until 8 p.m. Monday and until service time on Tuesday at Hatcher and Sadler Funeral Home. 58-year-old Rhonda Barnett, a native of Colorado, passed away Thursday at T.J. Sampson Community Hospital in Glasgow. Survivors include a daughter, Jennifer Crane, and two grandchildren. A sister survives, Heather Parker, and a brother, Ted Davis. A funeral service for Rhonda Barnett is scheduled privately in Glasgow Municipal Cemetery under the direction of A.F. Crowan's Son Funeral Home. 55-year-old Gary Wayne George of Edmonton passed away Monday at his residence. His wife survives, Ann Saltzman George of Edmonton. His children, Holly George, Sarah George, and Taylor Brown, Nathaniel Pierce, Nicholas Pierce, and Aiden Harris. Five grandchildren survive, along with his siblings, Becky Dixon, Ricky George, Randy George, Greg George, and Timmy George. Cremation was chosen for Gary Wayne George, and Butler Funeral Home of Edmonton is conducting the arrangement. 76-year-old Claude Noble Jr. of Munfordville passed away Monday at his home. He was a U.S. Air Force veteran and preceded in death by his sister, Lynn Hartman. Survivors include three children, Claude Noble III, Jennifer Noble, and Melena Noble. One sister, Nancy Noble, nine grandchildren and six great-grandchildren survive. No service is scheduled for Claude Noble Jr. Cremation was chosen. Arrangements are by Seago Funeral Home of Munfordville. 91-year-old Kenneth Vetter Sr. of Cub Run passed away Wednesday at Springview Nursing and Rehab in Litchfield. He was born in Colesburg to the late Henry and Lily Bell Keith Vetter, and survivors include two sons, Mendel Vetter and Kenneth Vetter Jr. A brother survives, Charles Vetter, and a sister, Deborah Vetter Temple. 13 grandchildren, several great-grandchildren all survive. Cremation was chosen for Kenneth Vetter Sr. Seago Funeral Home is conducting that arrangement. 69-year-old Dennis Reed of Greensburg passed away last Saturday at Green River Trails in Greensburg, and no public service is scheduled, but arrangements are under the direction of Gupton Landrum Funeral Home of Greensburg.
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0: 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We want to invite everyone out to our Animal Days event on Saturday, May 30th from 10 to 2. Our local animal shelter will be there. The ARC will be there. Off Course Rescue will be there. We will have food trucks and some private vendors, along with pet treat tasting inside the store for your cats and dogs. We also will have a photographer out to have a photo opportunity with your pet with a donation to the shelter. Come out and see us Saturday from 10 to 2. 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
4: 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You can contact the Hart County Extension Office at 270-524-2451 to learn more about how to get signed up or to get involved. 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
7: Here's the divide. Some people like cake more than pie. Some people like pie more than cake. We've never been able to agree which one is best. Now, I need your help very briefly. First, I need you to stop yelling out cake or pie. Still a comedy show, and it's still a monologue. By round of applause, how many people like cake more than pie? It's a fair amount of people. How many people like pie more than cake? Oh, you pie people. You make me laugh. Cake will always be superior to pie. Yes. For one very simple reason. Frosting! Y'all forgot about frosting. Frosting trumps all. You're gonna put whipped cream up against frosting? Don't make me laugh. Here's how good frosting is. When you are eating it out of the can, you feel shame.
6: 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Laughs on break.
8: Hey y'all, it's Luke Combs. Here's my song. I just wanna be by you. I'm ready to kind of step into this next chapter and see what it looks like, man. This record is my way.

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7: Sunny this afternoon, about 80 for the high. If we see a little more sunshine than clouds, those temperatures may float up a bit, but off to the west, southwest of us, some rain, thunderstorms still possible for the afternoon. Those should be out of here, though, for us today. Partly cloudy tonight, a low of 57, then we're looking at a chance of showers and thunderstorms for Sunday afternoon. The rain chance only about 20 to 30%, though, tomorrow, so very scattered. About 80 for the high again on Sunday. Then Sunday night, a 40% chance of rain and thunderstorms with a low of 62. On Monday, a 40% chance at a high of 81. Then Tuesday, Wednesday, getting into June, we like this. Sunshine 78 Tuesday, sunny and about 77 on Wednesday.

0: 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The ARC will be there. Off Course Rescue will be there. 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Come out and see us Saturday from 10 to 2. 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
3: Stevens, the House will debate the War Powers Act, which could remove President Trump's ability to lead the war in Iran. House Speaker Mike Johnson on Fox.
4: I don't believe it'll pass, and I hope it doesn't, because we don't need to take the authority away from the Commander-in-Chief and the Pentagon right now at this critical moment. The Operation Epic Fury has long since ended.
3: Maine's U.S. Senate race still in the spotlight.
5: Senator Susan Collins is facing a tough challenge from Democratic candidate Graham Plattner. A poll from the University of New Hampshire shows 51% of voters would vote for Plattner if the general election were held today. 42% would vote for Collins, and that's despite a slew of controversies surrounding Plattner, including some Reddit posts and now a covered chest tattoo depicting an image recognized as a Nazi symbol.
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7: I am 74 years old. 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
7: 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Y'all been in the light. 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

0: 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The Crook and Chase Countdown is amping up for CMA Fest Week. 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
7: Authorities in Southern Kentucky are searching for a man wanted in connection with a deadly shooting in Tennessee. Investigators say Jesse Phillips is accused of fatally shooting a person in Pickett County before fleeing across the state line into Clinton County. His truck was later found at a home in Albany. The Clinton County Sheriff's Office says Phillips should be considered armed and dangerous and is asking anyone with information to please contact law enforcement. And in the meantime, a Northern Kentucky bar is losing its liquor license following a shooting earlier this month. Covington's Alcoholic Beverage Control Board voted to revoke the license for Hat Trick Sports Bar after gunfire left a security guard critically injured. Police say 44-year-old Franklin Smith is the suspect in the shooting and remains on the run. A cash reward is being offered for information leading to his arrest. I'm Brady Hopkins.
6: This is the Kentucky News Network.
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11: Sunny this afternoon, about 80 for the high. If we see a little more sunshine than clouds, those temperatures may float up a bit, but off to the west, southwest of us, some rain, thunderstorms still possible for the afternoon. Those should be out of here, though, for us today. Partly cloudy tonight, a low of 57, then we're looking at a chance of showers and thunderstorms for Sunday afternoon. The rain chance only about 20 to 30%, though, tomorrow, so very scattered. About 80 for the high again on Sunday. Then Sunday night, a 40% chance of rain and thunderstorms with a low of 62. On Monday, a 40% chance at a high of 81. Then Tuesday, Wednesday, getting into June, we like this. Sunshine 78 Tuesday, sunny and about 77 on Wednesday.

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2: I'm Carmen Roberts. Iran accuses the U.S. of making excessive demands in negotiations to extend the ceasefire and reopen the Strait of Hormuz, but President Trump tells Fox,
3: in the end, we have all the cards.
4: A different tune, however, coming out of Iran. The Iranians say that the current negotiations center around ending the war and not the country's nuclear capabilities. President Trump says the Strait needs to reopen toll-free.
2: Fox's Alex Hogan. New Jersey tries to set up safe zones outside an ICE detention center in Newark for people to protest peacefully, but that is not how it went last night.
5: Instead, we saw state police march in after being unable to clear the road. They used shields and batons and then used pepper spray and flashbangs to try and clear the protesters out, about several hundred strong.
2: Fox's Steve Harrigan. 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
3: I'm in my 40s, and millennials, you're here. 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Thank you for paying attention. I know it's really hard for your people. You're probably on 12 different kinds of medications to make that happen from the articles that I've read. And I know you have tough jobs as gluten-free web designers and vegan Uber drivers, Bitcoin Venmo managers. There were five jobs that I could have got when I got out of high school. Five that I could have had. There was a band called The Village People. Those were your job choices. I was an Indian chief from 1991 to 1995. That's true. 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

0: 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The Crook and Chase Countdown is amping up for CMA Fest Week. 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
5: A Colorado developer wants to transform part of Lexington's Woodland Triangle with a new seven-story mixed-use building near the University of Kentucky. The project would replace several existing commercial buildings with ground floor retail space and 55 apartments totaling more than 260 bedrooms. Some neighbors are pushing back, citing concerns about additional student housing, traffic, and parking. The developer says incentives for car-free living and possible off-site parking options are being considered, with a traffic study planned before the next zoning hearing. Meanwhile, drought conditions are easing across Kentucky. The latest U.S. Drought Monitor report shows more than 80% of the states remains under some level of drought, but that's down about 10% from a week ago. The most severe conditions continue to impact southern Kentucky, while northern parts of the state are currently free of drought conditions. I'm Brady Hopkins.
4: This is the Kentucky News Network.
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12: Partly sunny this afternoon, about 80 for the high. If we see a little more sunshine than clouds, those temperatures may float up a bit. But off to the west, southwest of us, some rain, thunderstorms still possible for the afternoon. Those should be out of here, though, for us today. Partly cloudy tonight, a low of 57. Then we're looking at a chance of showers and thunderstorms for Sunday afternoon. The rain chance only about 20 to 30%, though, tomorrow, so very scattered. About 80 for the high again on Sunday. Then Sunday night, a 40% chance of rain and thunderstorms with a low of 62. On Monday, a 40% chance at a high of 81. Then Tuesday, Wednesday, getting into June, we like this. Sunshine 78 Tuesday, sunny and about 77 on Wednesday.

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6: News on Angelo Bavaro. President Trump has yet to approve a deal with Iran after meeting in the Situation Room on Friday.
7: I negotiate. They negotiate. They're very good negotiators. They're crafty. In the end, we have all the cards.
8: The Iranians say that the current negotiations center around ending the war and not the country's nuclear capabilities.
6: That is Fox's Alex Hogan. Anti-ICE protesters continue to clash with officers outside Delaney Hall ICE Detention Center in New Jersey.
9: These protesters say the illegal migrants are living in poor conditions, but the feds have repeatedly pushed back against these allegations. On Friday, acting U.S. Attorney General Todd Blanche shared pictures of bloody wounds and bruises, announcing that one man had been charged for kicking and biting ICE agents.
6: That is Fox's CB Cotton. 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
5: I got upset when the cell phone people started sponsoring the NASCAR, because I'm a traditional, I like Winston, that's what I like right there. 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
5: 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I just thought the announcing would be pretty cool. It's a beautiful summer's eve here at the track. The KY Jelly car has just accelerated. The Vagisil car has been itching and burning rubber all season out there. All right.
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0: 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The Crook and Chase Countdown is amping up for CMA Fest Week. Keith Urban and Jordan Davis are ready to entertain and are working on making their autographs readable.
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5: A head-on crash in Meade County has killed a 34-year-old man from central Indiana. KSP says Dustin Farmer was driving a vehicle on Bypass Road near High Street yesterday afternoon when that vehicle crossed into the center turn lane and hit a pickup truck whose driver was seriously injured. Two children in the vehicle with Farmer were also seriously injured. If you're going to be driving to Louisville soon, remember that I-65 is going to be closed between the Waterson Expressway, which is I-264, and downtown at Jefferson Street, beginning Monday and running until August 1st because of construction work. Once again, I-65 to be closed starting this Monday between the Waterson Expressway and downtown Louisville. I'm Matt Reese.
4: This is the Kentucky News Network.
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12: Sunny this afternoon, about 80 for the high. If we see a little more sunshine than clouds, those temperatures may float up a bit, but off to the west, southwest of us, some rain, thunderstorms still possible for the afternoon. Those should be out of here, though, for us today. Partly cloudy tonight, a low of 57, then we're looking at a chance of showers and thunderstorms for Sunday afternoon. The rain chance only about 20 to 30%, though, tomorrow, so very scattered. About 80 for the high again on Sunday. Then Sunday night, a 40% chance of rain and thunderstorms with a low of 62. On Monday, a 40% chance at a high of 81. Then Tuesday, Wednesday, getting into June, we like this. Sunshine 78 Tuesday, sunny and about 77 on Wednesday.

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2: I'm Carmen Roberts. Iran accuses President Trump of stalling by making excessive demands during negotiations. President has yet to say whether he has approved a deal. And GOP Senator Rick Scott tells Fox News he's hopeful, but...
3: I'm hopeful Trump can get a deal. I'm very pessimistic that'll happen. So I think we're going to have to go back and destroy the Revolutionary Guards. The only way they're not going to have nuclear weapons.
2: The NTSB says a bus involved in yesterday's deadly crash in Virginia failed to slow with traffic ahead of a construction zone.
4: The motor coach struck the rear of the traffic queue, causing a chain reaction crash involving multiple other vehicles.
2: NTSB board member Tom Chapman at an afternoon press conference. That crash killed five and injured more than 40. 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
6: I went to the doctor, and I wanted to make sure that I was okay for the road. The doctor did a blood test, a stress test, and blood pressure, and they were really good. Now, the doctor looked at me shocked. She goes, "These numbers are good." She goes, "Did you know you're allergic to wheat?" I did not know that. The next time one of my friends call me and say, "John, we're going wheat picking. Would you like to come?" I'll have to say no. Then I thought, wait a minute, maybe I should ask questions. Wheat is flour. I said, "What does this wheat thing mean?" She said, "Do you eat a lot of gluten?" I don't know what gluten is, but yes, I would say yes. I think I'm mostly gluten, to be honest with you. I don't know. And she gave me a book of things that have gluten in it. You know what has gluten in it? Every day! I didn't take it well. "Have you tried gluten-free stuff? It needs gluten." Then I tried some gluten-free bread. I immediately asked for gluten spread so that I might reintroduce the gluten. I hope they make "I Can't Believe It's Not Gluten." The gluten-free bread doesn't toast. It broke the toaster.
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0: 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The Crook and Chase Countdown is amping up for CMA Fest Week. 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
6: 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The state is overhauling its nearly 40-year-old computer system and launching a new online portal called MyDrive. 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I'm Travis Laird.
5: A new medical marijuana dispensary set to open in Bowling Green next week. 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
10: Part of the cloud. cloudy overnight, 57 for the low, then about a 20 to 30% chance of a shower or a thunderstorm for Sunday. Tomorrow's high about 80 once again. Then tomorrow night, a 40% chance of rain and thunderstorms with a low of 62. We'll carry that right into Monday with a 40% chance and a high of 81. Then Tuesday, sunny, 78. Wednesday, sunny, 77. Nice start to the month of June.

0: John Angelo Bavaro. Anti-ICE protests continue outside Delaney Hall ICE Detention Center in New Jersey.
1: Overnight, we saw an attempt by the state police to establish a safe zone for protesters to give them an area to protest peacefully. That simply did not work, as police marching in with shields to try and clear the road, some police on horseback as well, eventually launching pepper spray after they were attacked.
0: The U.S. military stopped a merchant ship trying to break through its blockade of Iranian ports.
2: Despite President Trump saying that it sounded like he was going to lift the U.S. blockade over the Strait of Hormuz, CENTCOM putting out a new statement making it very clear that is not the case.
0: This as we wait on the White House for any decisions regarding a deal with Iran. That was Fox's Jeff Paul. 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
6: 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I'm Travis Laird.
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15: Partly cloudy skies expected overnight with a low of 57. Then we're looking at a slight chance of a shower, maybe a thunderstorm tomorrow afternoon with a high about 80 degrees, much like today. Again, the cloud cover will dictate if we get a little warmer than that or not. For Sunday night, a 40% chance of showers and thunderstorms with a low of 62. On Monday, a 40% chance of rain and thunderstorms with a high of 81. Tuesday, nice, sunny 78. Wednesday, nicer, sunny 77. 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

Springs Missionary Baptist Church Cemetery. Visitation is from 10 a.m. until service time on Sunday at Brooks Funeral Home. 82-year-old Brenda Jane Emmert Terry of Glasgow passed away Saturday at her home. She was a member of Morrison Park Church. And survivors include two daughters, Lisa Ray Terry Decker and Tina Marlene Terry Smith. Six grandchildren, 10 great-grandchildren survive, and a funeral service for Brenda Jane Emmert Terry is scheduled for 2 on Sunday afternoon at Hatcher and Sadler Funeral Home. Burial will be in Glasgow Municipal Cemetery, and visitation is in progress until service time on Sunday at Hatcher and Sadler Funeral Home. 35-year-old Ashley Nicole Creason Matthews of Greensburg was found deceased May 8th. Survivors include three daughters, Elizabeth, Laura, and Haley. Her father survives, Anthony Wayne Creason. Her siblings, Anthony Wayne Creason, Crystal Skelton Zerniak, Damian Collins, Brenda Hicks Martin, and Kayla Jones. A funeral service for Ashley Nicole Creason Matthews is scheduled for 10 Monday morning at Gupton Landrum Funeral Home, and burial will follow in Etna Grove Cemetery. Visitation is from 4 until 8 p.m. on Sunday and from 7 a.m. until service time on Monday at Gupton Landrum Funeral Home. 81-year-old Phyllis Puckett of Magnolia passed away Wednesday at Baptist Health Hardin. She was a member of South Fork Baptist Church. Survivors include a daughter, Barbara Lee of Magnolia, a son, Robert Good of Shepherdsville, three grandchildren and four great-grandchildren survive. A funeral service for Phyllis Puckett is scheduled for 11 Monday morning at Bennett Bertram Funeral Home in Hodgenville. Burial will be in South Fork Cemetery. Visitation is from 2 until 6 p.m. Sunday and from 9 a.m. until service time Monday at Bennett Bertram Funeral Home. All times in this obituary are Eastern. 80-year-old Sammy Clarence Burns of Greensburg passed away Sunday at his home. Survivors include his wife, Emma Woodrum Burns, two sons, Euless Burns of Louisville and Scotty Burns of Greensburg. Four grandchildren survive along with a sister, Lily Taylor of Danville. Cremation was chosen for Sammy Clarence Burns, and a celebration of life service is scheduled for 2 Monday afternoon at Liberty Separate Baptist Church. Arrangements are by Coward and Parrott Funeral Home. 75-year-old Carol Sewell Smith of Temple Hill passed away Thursday at T.J. Sampson Community Hospital. Survivors include her husband, Charles David Smith, three children, Brent Smith, Jenny Gross, and Lori Pointer. Nine grandchildren survive, and a funeral service for Carol Sewell Smith is scheduled for 11 Tuesday morning at Hatcher and Sadler Funeral Home. Burial will follow in Poplar Log Cemetery. Visitation is from 4 until 8 p.m. Monday and until service time on Tuesday at Hatcher and Sadler Funeral Home. 58-year-old Rhonda Barnett, a native of Colorado, passed away Thursday at T.J. Sampson Community Hospital in Glasgow. Survivors include a daughter, Jennifer Crane, and two grandchildren. A sister survives, Heather Parker, and a brother, Ted Davis. A funeral service for Rhonda Barnett is scheduled privately in Glasgow Municipal Cemetery under the direction of A.F. Crowan's Son Funeral Home. 55-year-old Gary Wayne George of Edmonton passed away Monday at his residence. His wife survives, Ann Saltzman George of Edmonton. His children, Holly George, Sarah George, and Taylor Brown, Nathaniel Pierce, Nicholas Pierce, and Aiden Harris. Five grandchildren survive, along with his siblings, Becky Dixon, Ricky George, Randy George, Greg George, and Timmy George. Cremation was chosen for Gary Wayne George, and Butler Funeral Home of Edmonton is conducting the arrangement. 76-year-old Claude Noble Jr. of Munfordville passed away Monday at his home. He was a U.S. Air Force veteran and preceded in death by his sister, Lynn Hartman. Survivors include three children, Claude Noble III, Jennifer Noble, and Melena Noble. One sister, Nancy Noble, nine grandchildren, and six great-grandchildren survive. No service is scheduled for Claude Noble Jr. Cremation was chosen. Arrangements are by Seago Funeral Home of Munfordville. 91-year-old Kenneth Vetter Sr. of Cub Run passed away Wednesday at Springview Nursing and Rehab in Litchfield. He was born in Colesburg to the late Henry and Lily Bell Keith Vetter, and survivors include two sons, Mendel Vetter and Kenneth Vetter Jr. A brother survives, Charles Vetter, and a sister, Deborah Vetter Temple. 13 grandchildren, several great-grandchildren all survive. Cremation was chosen for Kenneth Vetter Sr. Seago Funeral Home is conducting that.

0: arrangement. 69-year-old Dennis Reed of Greensburg passed away last Saturday at Green River Trails in Greensburg, and no public service is scheduled, but arrangements are under the direction of Gupton Landrum Funeral Home of Greensburg.
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6: Speaking of sitting on the front porch, there's been so much talk in recent years about the moral breakdown in American society, the family unit falling apart, and the violence. It used to be that way, and it's that way now. So why is that? And they've analyzed this thing to death. Here's what happened. We made a mistake in this country years ago when we quit building houses with front porches on them. When everybody had a front porch, we was all more civilized. Gather after supper, sit around, talk, sometimes just grunt. Like, I ain't gonna never eat cooked cabbage again. Remember how you used to wave, everybody drove by, you go. Somebody go, who was that? You go, I don't know. Well, you waved. Well, I didn't want them to think we was uppity. And remember how you could gossip about everybody drove down the highway? Somebody go flying. You go, there goes that David Jackson driving like a bat out of hell. Got a brand new car. How'd you get a new car? He ain't got no job. I'll bet you his daddy co-signed. But see, you can't do that no more. You know why? Ain't nobody got a porch. Everybody's got a deck, a deck, a deck. You can't raise a family out back on a deck. We need a porch like they had in Mayberry with Andy, Opie, and Barney out there. If they'd had a deck, Opie would be on drugs right now.
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0: 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The Crook and Chase Countdown is amping up for CMA Fest Week. 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
2: Partly cloudy overnight, 57 for the low, then about a 20 to 30% chance of a shower or a thunderstorm for Sunday. Tomorrow's high about 80 once again. Then tomorrow night, a 40% chance of rain and thunderstorms with a low of 62. We'll carry that right into Monday with a 40% chance and a high of 81. Then Tuesday, sunny 78. Wednesday, sunny 77. Nice start to the month of June.

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4: Hey, very delightful. Good evening to you, and welcome once again out to Great American Ballpark here in downtown Cincinnati. It's another beautiful night for baseball. Just a thin layer of clouds overhead, but an absolutely comfortable night to come out and enjoy some baseball. Big crowd filing its way into Great American Ballpark for game two of this three-game set between the Reds and Braves. Brady Singer takes the mound for the Reds against left-hander Martin Perez. First pitch comes your way shortly, but right now, here's Yid with tonight's pregame show. Yid.
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5: 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I'm Dave Armbruster. It's Saturday, and that means it's time to check out all the great things happening at the Reds Community Fund. And for that, we turn it over to the executive director of the RCF, Charlie Frank.
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10: Earlier this week, the Reds Community Fund hosted Signing Day. It's an opportunity for us to celebrate with the young men and women who come through the Reds Nike RBI program and who graduate high school and move on to play baseball and softball at the next level, at the collegiate level. Today's guest is Manny Sanchez, and Manny is the first graduate of our program headed to a Division I Power Four conference. Early July, he'll be headed down to the University of Louisville. It's been a whirlwind here for you recently, Manny. Talk about the signing day event, being here on the field at Great American Ballpark with your family.
11: I mean, it's awesome. I mean, the way that you guys got us tonight with food, dinner, stuff like that, and being able to step on the field with my family, it's awesome. I mean, I'm really grateful that I got this opportunity to be here today.
10: Reds play-by-play announcer Tommy Thrall was asking questions, and one of the responses you had was, hey, I don't want this to be the last time I'm on this field. You have goals of playing beyond the collegiate level. Talk about those goals and where you go from here as a rising freshman at Louisville.
11: I mean, like I say, I don't want to stop in college. I want to keep going to the next level and hopefully become an MLB player and be here. Like, I mean, I come to the games of the Reds, and I always had on my mind, like, one day I'll be here, I'm going to be playing. And, like, I mean, I'm talking to a couple of scouts right now, MLB scouts. I'm heading to pre-draft workouts in a week. I got Houston Astros in Detroit, which I'm working out with them. If I go to Louisville, I'll be fine because it's a good program, good coaching. And if I go Pro Bowl, and then I just got to keep going, like, because that's what I dream and that's what I wanted to do, go to Pro.
10: Talk about what the involvement with Reds RBI and the Reds Academy meant in terms of your development, especially when you weren't playing at Princeton.
11: I mean, the Reds Academy has been everything to me. Like, the only thing I had to put was my effort and my dedication and just work hard and trust the process, because I had everything at the academy. Like, we had a weight room, we have coaching staff that help you to get better. And so the only thing I did was just put my effort and my dedication in. And when last night I was in the field when I committed to Louisville, I mean, that was awesome. That was in a home game. So when I got out, people were just screaming my name, asking for signs and pictures and stuff. So that's beautiful. That's every kid, that's the dream. So it's going to be so fun. I can't wait to see what's the future for me, and I'm really excited.
10: We are very proud of the association with you over the last 4 years, and we hope to stay affiliated with you throughout your career. And we just want to say congratulations once again.
11: Yes, sir. Thank you. Thank you guys for having me these 4 years.
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5: It's Saturday Night Baseball here in downtown Cincinnati as the Reds once again play the Atlanta Braves, and this is the Cincinnati Reds pregame show. I'm Dave Armbruster. 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
18: It just feels different when Hunter Green is in the room. There's a presence about him and a confidence about the way he talked about his return. The Reds ace is in Cincinnati this weekend. He threw at Great American Ballpark on Friday and says he's still on schedule to throw his first real pitch of the season in July. He told us it's, quote, a massive difference since his elbow surgery. It's like a light switch difference, he said. Look, the Reds need him because this isn't supposed to be just about making the playoffs. It's doing damage this season in the playoffs. The Reds need their hammer to compete with and beat the best teams. Hunter is the Reds' best. I understand Chase Burns is an emerging superstar, but Hunter is the guy. The expectation when I get back is to be healthy and dominate, he said. It's not just getting back, it's being at my best when I do get back. Presence, confidence, the Reds need both. They need Hunter Green. I'm Joe Dannemann, and you can watch Cincinnati Sports Show Sundays at 11:30 on Fox 19 Now.
5: The Reds were hit with more injury news earlier today. Right-hander Pierce Johnson has been placed on the 15-day IL with right elbow inflammation. To take his spot on the roster, the Reds have called up Lyon Richardson from AAA Louisville. Richardson was 2-2. With a 4.75 ERA in 18 appearances with the bats. He appeared in 34 games for the Reds last season. The Reds also designated Kyle Nicholas for assignment. And this Welcome Back report is brought to you by Elk & Elk, serious lawyers for serious injuries, and an official sponsor of the Cincinnati Reds. Call 1-800-ELK-OHIO. 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
5: The wrap-up of this series is tomorrow at 1:40. After that, these two teams don't meet again until the Reds are in Atlanta for three games beginning on September 22nd.
21: Time for the stat of the night.
22: They say the bunt hit is making a comeback, and given the evidence, they may be right. Already this season, there have been 175 bunt hits, which is nearly 50 more than at the same point last season, and is the most in baseball at this stage since 2014. It's inarguable that the best bunter in this era has been T.J. Friedl, whose 42 bunt hits are 13 more than any other player since his debut in 2021. Thanks to the Great Retro Sheet Project, we have data going back to 1911, and in that span, only two Reds have more bunt hits than Friedl's 42. Speedy Bobby Tolan wrecked racked up 60 bunt hits in his four seasons in Cincinnati, and Pete Rose's 87 bunt singles are far and away the most by a Red in the data that we have. That's a long way to go for Friedel to catch Rose, but given that Charlie Hustle played 5.5 times as many games as Friedel in a Reds uniform, that's nothing to be ashamed of. I'm Joel Luckup.
5: Don't go away. Tommy sits down with Reds manager Terry Francona next. 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
4: Welcome back to the Reds pregame show. Time for a daily chat with Reds manager Terry Francona. Tito, you look at that game yesterday, and it still didn't end the way you wanted to. It could have got a lot more sideways a lot earlier. Chris Paddock ends up getting you into the middle part of the game. What have you seen from him now three starts in?
23: You know, last night, coming out of the gate, you know, gives up a solo homer, the first hitter. Second guy, Dunn brings one back. The third guy, Dunn throws a guy to second, or we really, that first inning had a chance to be ugly. Then to Paddock's credit, he kind of reeled it in because, man, you know, in the second inning, you're like, oh, my goodness, we might be in this bullpen early. You know, he got us, like you say, into the middle of the game, and he was doing okay. I thought the beginning of the game stayed with him a little bit, like he was at 86, and I think DJ and I were both like, man, this is getting towards the end here. And rather than bite off more, and it went sideways in a hurry when we went to the bullpen. I still think wrong is wrong, asking somebody when they're probably a little bit out of gas.
4: Yeah, and talk about that, because we've talked about it some, but that's a perfect example of maybe what happens early in the game can affect you later. When you're struggling to get through some early innings, that takes its toll, doesn't it?
23: It does, and I give him a lot of credit because he put up some zeros. But I think physically, yes, it does. And I always put a little star there next to that inning because just to remind myself, kind of almost treat it as another inning.
4: You mentioned Dunn with two great plays. We've talked about his bat. Are you seeing strides with him and progress with him in the outfield, too?
23: You know what made me so happy was because the other day in New York, he didn't go back on a ball in right field very well. The ball hit the wall, but he got turned around. And then to see him go right back on almost the same play and be where he's supposed to be, and then he's athletic enough to go ahead and jump and make the play. Now, he's playing the game really well. You know, he didn't swing it last night. I don't know that he's going to hit 360. But he's playing the game, which, and by that I mean all aspects. Defense, run the bases, he's where he's supposed to be. That's good.
4: When you have athleticism like he has, how big of a boost is that for this team that's maybe not as athletic as they were a year or two ago?
23: That's a good point because, you know, everybody talks about how the bases that we've stolen and should steal, but we're probably not as athletic right now. And some of it's because, like, we have Gino here to hit and Lowe's playing a lot. So, and that's okay. I know, but we're, and some of the guys we have just frankly aren't quite as fast as maybe they were a couple years ago. That's just part of the maturation process sometimes.
4: We continue our pregame conversation with Reds manager Terry Francona in a moment on the Reds Radio Network.
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4: Welcome back to our pregame conversation with Reds manager Terry Francona. Tito, Brady Singer, you skipped him in the rotation because of the rainout the last time through. What were some of the things that he was able to work on with DJ over the last week to maybe get himself in a better position to get things turned around here?
23: I think the biggest thing is being able to throw his side without a game looming over his head, where he could go ahead and experiment a little bit, or, you know, let it go a little bit and not think, okay, I got to come back in a couple days and pitch. And the hope is that he maybe took a breather, took a deep breath, and get a little bit of a restart, because he is better than what his numbers show, and we need him.
4: You've seen this Braves lineup now firsthand for a game. They've obviously got some thunder up and down this lineup. How do you want to see him, specifically Brady, attack this lineup, and how does that match up?
23: You know, you're right, and they... You make a mistake and they hit it a long way, and they've got different ways to kind of combat.
4: How do you want to see him, specifically Brady, attack this lineup, and how does that match up?
23: You know, you're right, and they you make a mistake and they hit it a long way.

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0: It is just about time for baseball here at Great American Ballpark. It's game 2 of 3 between the Reds and Atlanta Braves. Now, with all the play-by-play, here's Tommy Thrall.
1: All right, thanks a lot, Yid. 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And we begin with Walt Weiss's visiting Atlanta Braves, 39-19 on the season. They've opened up a 9.5 game lead in the East. Leading things off, the right fielder, Ronald Acuna Jr., hitting second, and playing center field, Michael Harris the second. Batting third, the first baseman, Matt Olson. Ozzie Albies will play second base and hit fourth. Batting fifth, the designated hitter, Dominic Smith. Mauricio Dubon plays third base. He hits sixth. Batting seventh, the left fielder, Mike Yastrzemski. Jorge Mateo's at shortstop, hitting eighth, and batting ninth, the catcher, Sandy Leon. Martin Perez starts on the mound for the Braves. Again, Acuna, Harris, Olson, Albies, Smith, Dubon, Yastrzemski, Mateo, and Leon with Perez pitching. Now for Terry Francona's Red Legs. Still a couple of games over 500, 29-27 on the year. Six back in the division in fourth place. Leading off, the right fielder, Blake Dunn. Ellie De La Cruz plays short, hits second. Batting third, the designated hitter, Sal Stewart. Eugenio Suarez at third base, hitting fourth. Batting fifth, the first baseman, Spencer Steer. J.J. Blade plays left field and hits sixth. Batting seventh, the catcher, Tyler Stevenson. Matt McClain will play second base and hit eighth. And batting ninth, the center fielder, T.J. Friedel, Brady Singer on the mound for the Reds. Again, Dunn, De La Cruz, Stewart, Suarez, Steer, Blade, Stevenson, McClain, and Friedel, Singer on the mound. Pleased, as always, to be joined by the Cowboy, Jeff Brantley. I'm Tommy Thrall. Cowboy, you look at this matchup tonight. Brady Singer, you hope that the extra time skipping him a turn in the rotation could do him some good.
2: Yeah, he's got to keep the ball in the ballpark. We've seen the Braves. They hit the ball. They hit the ball a long way. And if you're going to have any hopes of staying in this ball game, number one, you got to get deep into the game, and you got to keep the ball in the ballpark while you're doing so.
1: It's the Reds and Braves. Hope you enjoy it. Let's play. First pitch presented by Cincinnati Children's, changing the outcome together, and it's on the way and in the dirt. A fastball down low for ball one. 77 degrees is our TempStar game time temperature tonight on this beautiful evening. Here's Singer's 1-0 pitch to Ronald Acuna Jr. He hits the outside corner but missed low with it, and it's two balls and no strikes on the right-handed hitting right fielder. Acuna led off the game last night with a home run. He was 1-for-3, did walk a couple of times. The pitch, and it's in too tight, and it's 3-0. Acuna has now hit 38 career leadoff home runs. That's the fourth most among active players. He has four home runs on the season. Singer's 3-0 pitch is swung on and hammered foul down the left field line, way back into the second deck, deep down the left field line, but fortunately foul. Acuna still way ahead of the count. Three balls, one strike. The pitch, swinging a weak bouncer to the third baseman. Fielded by Suarez, strong throw to Steer in time to get Acuna, and there's one down. 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Now Michael Harris the second. He had a big night last night. Could have even been better. 3-for-5. 3 RBIs. Singer into his windup brings it home. First pitch to Harris on the outside corner, a called strike. Currently seventh in the major leagues in hitting with his .308 average, 13 home runs, and just missed his 14th last night. If it wasn't for Blake Dunn, who robbed him in the first inning, swinging and a miss, had a slider down. Harris right over the top of it. He's behind on the count 0-2.
2: Harris likes to swing, and what's amazing, Tommy, is how well he's hit on the road.
1: 0-2 pitch, way high and outside. One ball and two strikes now on Harris. Singer back into his windup. The 1-2 pitch is in the dirt inside, and now it's an even two balls and two strikes. Now you're talking about Harris's road average. He is hitting .373 away from Truist Park. Best road batting average in all of Major League Baseball. Swing and a miss, struck him out, got him to chase a slider down and out of the zone. Harris strikes out, and now two gone here in the first inning.
2: Well, you can see already what Brady Singer's game plan is against the Braves here tonight, and that is to keep the ball down and keep the ball down further. Working so far.
1: Yeah, two batters in. It's good strategy. Now Matt Olson. First pitch to him is low and inside, a breaking ball. 1-0 on Olson. The major league leader in extra base hits, tied for second in the National League with 15 home runs. He's also tied for the major league lead with 18 doubles. The 1-0. Bounced foul, first base side by Olson. One ball, one strike the count. Olson having yet another good year. Back-to-back good years for him now. The pitch swung on, and he lifts this one high in the air near the line and left. Here comes J.J. Blade. He will make the catch. Side retired, and the inning is over. So the Braves are up and down in order against Brady Singer. The first, we go to the bottom of the first inning. Braves nothing. Reds coming up on the Reds Radio Network.
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1: Martin Perez, a left-hander, going to work for the Atlanta Braves tonight. Cowboy, what should the Reds look for against this guy?
2: Well, he likes to change speeds. He'll cut that slider up under your hands if you're a right-handed hitter, throw you the changeup away. He's not overpowering by any stretch of the imagination, but he is a veteran, and he knows how to move the ball around.
1: Won a World Series with Texas a few years ago in 2023. Was an All-Star in 2022. And now tonight, he makes his eighth start of the year. He's pitching for the 12th time. The left-hander brings it home to Blake Dunn, and it's off the inside corner for ball one, 1-0 on Dunn. Dunn hitless last night, 0-5. Originally, it was Dane Myers slated to lead off for the Reds, but he was scratched with an illness. Here's the 1-0 pitch, and Dunn lifts it in the air, twisting toward the seats, foul, and that's going to end up backing out of play. One ball, one strike. One of the things that I think Blake Dunn has done a good job of so far this year, and Cowboy, I'd be curious if you kind of see the same thing and sense the same thing. It just feels like he's able to slow the game down a little better now than he has been able to in previous stints. The 1-1 pitch, check swing on a pitch high, couldn't hold up, and he went.
2: Yeah, I agree with you. I think he's done real well on hitting the ball at the bottom of the zone where he's had an issue, whether it be left-hander or right-hander, is the ball that's up. And I think it's... You have to be able to do both. You can't just look for the ball down and be successful down there and not be able to hit the ball up.
1: 1-2 pitch off the inside corner evens the count at two balls and two strikes.
2: Because in our world today of baseball, the pitchers pitch at the top of the zone.
1: 2-2 on Dunn. The left-hander Perez into his windup. Here he comes. And Dunn takes off the outside corner cutter away from the right-hander. And it's a full count, 3-2. The numbers almost identical for Martin Perez, whether he's facing left-handers or right-handers. Payoff pitch. Dunn, good swing, and fouls it straight back.
2: Well, Perez doesn't have that one dominant pitch. Like, a lot of left-handers have that hard, sweeping, breaking ball, like Nick Lodolo or Andrew Abbott, and they can use that repetitively against a left-handed hitter. Martinez doesn't have that pitch.
1: 35-year-old southpaw comes home with it. Dunn fouls it back.
2: Martinez relies mostly on the ability to locate two or three different pitches all over the place and rely on the changing of speeds to get you out.
1: Three balls, two strikes on Dunn. Up there battling here to begin this at bat, and now he takes just a little bit low on the changeup, and Dunn will head down to first base, working a leadoff walk. Pretty good at bat there for Blake Dunn against the veteran Martin Perez, and he works the walk.
2: Pretty brave take.
1: Yeah.
2: That changeup was right down Broadway, but it must have been a little bit low.
1: So now Ellie De La Cruz will come to the plate with Dunn aboard at first base. Ellie has done a really nice job this year against left-handed pitching. First pitch to him here, and he stands there like a statue with the bat on his shoulder, watching curveball drop in for a called strike. Nothing and one on De La Cruz. Ellie overall hitting .274. He's dipped into a slump over his last nine games or so, just 5-37. The pitch to him is up too high on the inside corner fastball, evens the count at one ball and one strike.
2: Normally, this day and age, when De La Cruz does get a fastball, it's up and in or riding up and away, and they use it to set up another breaking ball.
1: Now the 1-1, too high, and it was a cutter that just kind of floated up and out of the strike zone, and 2-1 on De La Cruz. So he's got the count in his favor. See if the Reds can take advantage here while Martin Perez is trying to find his command. He has walked 15 in 46 innings this year, and now he misses a little low with a changeup. Same pitch that he walked Blake Dunn with that he couldn't get at the bottom of the zone. So now Ellie way ahead in the count. Three balls and a strike. Dunn off the bag at first. Olson holding him. Second baseman Albies shading toward the middle. The pitch. Swing and a miss. And Ellie came unglued. And quite frankly, on a 3-1 cutter down the middle, he probably should have. He just came up empty.
2: Just underneath it.
1: And make no mistake, that was right down Broadway, as some might say. Full count here on De La Cruz. Dunn off the bag at first. The left-hander to the plate. Payoff pitch. And strike three called. Got him looking. Froze him, got that sinker. Got it right over the inside edge, knee high. Really good pitch.
2: Nice little comeback. And that's how you're going to see Perez pitch the entirety of this game. He's going to try to lull you to sleep away with some soft stuff and then try to bust you in late. But that fastball is not going to be above 90 miles an hour.
1: Sal Stewart now. He swings, hits it on a bounce up the middle. Albies Field steps on second, throws to first in time. That's a double play, 4-3 to end the Reds' first inning threat. We go to the second, no score, Reds and Braves at Great American Ballpark on the Reds Radio Network.
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1: Great American Ballpark. Want to thank our friends at La Rosa's for providing dinner tonight. An array of delicious hoagies and fries. Good stuff. You can get those all over Reds country at La Rosa's. Featuring those different kinds of hoagies, barbecue. That was the one I went with. They had a few different options. So check them out at La Rosa's. It'll be Ozzie Albies to lead things off. Dominic Smith will follow. And then Mauricio Dubon. Right-hander brings it home. The pitch is swung on. And Albies slices one down the line and left. And it lands fair. That's into the corner. Extra bases. That's going to bounce up and hit off of a fan and stay in play. But it's a ground rule double.
2: Now that looked like Ozzie Albies just kind of caught it with the barrel and then served it down the right field line. Not even a full swing. He just kind of top-hand that ball the other way. Pretty good piece of hitting.
1: Well, he snapped a 20-game streak without an extra base hit on Thursday in Boston, and then he went 1-for-5 last night. Now he's got a ground rule double his first time up today. That one bounced up and into the stands and then right back out. Dominic Smith takes off the plate outside for ball one.
2: And Dominic Smith is looking to do the same thing. He's just going to hit the ball to the left side of the field, somewhere to the left of the second base bag.
1: In his first year with Atlanta, what a pickup Dominic Smith has been. The pitch, swing and a miss. Remember, he had a very, I mean very, brief stint with the Reds, Smith did, back in 2024. Played in 9 games with Cincinnati, but he is feasted on the pitching in a Braves uniform. 1-1 pitch. Swing and Smith bounces it up the first base line. It'll be handled by Steer in front of the bag. He'll reach back with his foot, step on the base to get Smith. And that's the first out.
2: That's a very un-Dominic Smith type swing. And he does that because there's no outs and a runner at second. Just hit the ball to the right side. You move the runner from second to third. He's in scoring position now for Mauricio Dubon.
1: So Albies up 90 feet. He's at third with one out. Dubon hitting 252. 3 home runs, 29 driven in. He's also in his first year with Atlanta. Spent the last 4 in an Astros uniform. Reds have the infield in, and Singer misses down and away with a fastball. The count is 1-0. Singer making his 11th start of the year. 2-4, 6.26 ERA. 34 strikeouts, 12 walks, and 46 innings. Home runs have been a problem for him. The pitch down and away. Singer has surrendered 14 home runs through his first 10 starts of the year. That's why you said he's got to keep this Braves team in the ballpark tonight. He's given up 9 home runs in his 4 starts here in the month of May. The pitch is in the dirt. 6 over his last 2 starts between Washington and then his last start in Cleveland back on May the 17th. 3 balls, no strikes. The count on Mauricio Dubon. Runner at third base with 1 out. No score in the second. Singer works out of the windup with the runner at third base. Albies staying close to the bag. The pitch is a strike on the inside corner, and it looked like Dubon wanted no part of that. Dubon now in his 8th year. 3-1 pitch. And another strike right at the knees on the outside corner. And again, Dubon was kind of stepping out as that pitch came in as though he wanted nothing to do.
2: Like he thought it was ball 4 and it came back to the outside corner.
1: So now it's a full count, 3-2. Almost looks like he's up there looking to walk. Payoff pitch. And a check swing on a pitch in the dirt outside. He didn't go. Dubon down to first base. And now they're at the corners with one out for Mike Yastrzemski. Yastrzemski hitting .243, three home runs, 16 driven in. He scored a run now in three straight games. He is getting hot, .340 since May the 3rd. First pitch to him is a strike on the outside corner. It's nothing and one on Mike Yastrzemski. Product of Vandy. Yastrzemski winding the bat over the inside part of the plate, and here's the 0-1 pitch. Up too high. In fact, while he was at Vanderbilt, he was teammates with a couple of former Reds, Sonny Gray and Kurt Casale.
2: Well, you got a Florida guy on the mound, so I would expect he expects to get him out.
1: 1-1 in the dirt inside. No. Those college rivalries, I'm sure they die when you get to pro ball, right?
2: Mm-hmm.
1: Uh-huh. 2-1. Did you have some guys that were big-time rivals in college that you continued to face throughout the big leagues?
2: Yeah, Dave Magadan was one of them. He played at the University of Alabama.
1: 2-1 pitch. Swung on, lined up the middle. Pass Singer. That's going to go into right center field for a base hit. Albies will score. Dubon will go first to third on the RBI single by Yastrzemski. The Commodore gets the Gator here. And the Braves strike first. It's 1-0, and they're still at the corners with one out.
2: Speaking of, I think Mississippi State is hosting the University of Cincinnati tonight.
1: How about that?
2: In Starkville, in the regional.
1: Jorge Mateo at the plate. First pitch to Mateo. He shows bunt, pulls the bat back, and now they throw to third, goodness. And it hits off Suarez's glove. He picks it up, throws home. They still got a chance. Got him! Dubon thought he got around the tag of Stevenson on the throw home from Suarez. They had him dead to rights at third on the failed bunt attempt by Mateo. He missed the bunt. Then Dubon was caught too far off the bag at third. Suarez missed the throw, then came home. And he thought he got around the tag. The Braves do want a challenge.
2: Dubon put on a bit of a swim move as he dove to the plate. Showed the left hand, pulled it away, and went back with the right hand as he rolled towards the third base dugout. They had him dead to rights.
1: The throw was high to Stevenson, so he had to come back, and I just don't...
2: Looked like he got his arm to begin with. He didn't get the body.
1: No.
2: Oh, no.
1: Maybe
2: he's
1: not.
2: He's
1: going to
2: be safe. They're going to overrule that.
1: Now keep in mind, the laces are not part of the glove. You have to get them with the actual glove. That was one of the better slides you'll see. Stevenson pretty much dove back at him, and I think somehow Mauricio Dubon might have been able to get around the tag.
2: Yeah, I thought he got his arm to begin with. He did not.
1: Which would turn into basically a stolen base at home. So the question is, did he ever get him? And is there enough evidence to know definitively that he didn't? The Braves fans think he's safe. See, I don't know. I just don't know that you can see definitively that the tip of the glove didn't get him on the body. The look that makes it look the most obvious, Stevenson's arms kind of blocking the tip of the glove where he might have got him.
2: Well, if the Reds are the benefactors of this decision, they have pulled a rabbit out of the hat.
1: Well, and the thing is, the important thing is, the call on the field is that he's out. So you have to have some angle that definitively shows a gap between the glove, the tip of the glove, and the body.
11: After review, the call on the field stands. The runner is out.
1: There you have it.
2: There you go.
1: It looked like common sense would tell you that he was probably safe, right? But you can't use common sense there. You have to use actual video evidence.
2: Well, fortunately for the Reds, Tyler Stevenson's arm was in the way of the miss with the glove.
1: You got that right.
2: Thank you very much. Two down.
1: That's a big out. So that turns into a caught stealing of home. And it goes 2-5-2.
2: Well, how do you get picked off a third in that spot?
1: Oh, boy. That's tough. Well, the foiled bunt attempt got him. Here's the 0-1 pitch to Mateo. Breaking ball down and away. Good presence of mind by Stevenson, too, to throw that ball to third. Now, if it's a little better throw and if it's caught at third, it's not even a question. The 1-1. Strike called at the knees. That's one of those plays where, I mean, if you're just calling a spade, the Reds probably didn't deserve the out there because they were two less than stellar throws. The one to Suarez, and then the one back home. Check swing and a pitch away. Not that the throw to Suarez was terrible, but it was down. Two balls, two strikes. Singer comes set. Now the 2-2. Down too low on the outside corner of the fastball. Runner at second, two away. One run home for the Braves here in the second inning. They lead it 1-0.
2: You know, you're in a spot if you're Singer, you've got a guy on deck that doesn't hit well, but you'd sure rather have him lead off the next inning than walk Jorge Mateo, and then you face Leon here in this inning with two outs.
1: And now the controller isn't working, so they need a new PitchCom controller.
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1: 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If you're not buckled up, what's holding you back? Marvin Hudson's the home plate umpire and crew chief today. Nick Marley's at first, Trip Gibson at second, Ryan Blakeney around at third. Those are your umpires for tonight's game. Singer has the sign ready, and now he throws the 3-2 pitch, swinging a foul over by the on-deck circle. Yastrzemski, by the way, lost in all that commotion on that play at the plate. He did go to second base, so that's why he's in scoring position here with two outs. Singer sets. Looks back at second. Now the 3-2 pitch. Swinging a line drive. Caught it short with a jump by Ellie. A leaping grab by the Red shortstop ends the Braves' second inning rally. They strand a runner in scoring position, and we head to the bottom of the second. Braves 1, Reds nothing on the Reds Radio Network.
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16: Hi, this is Tim O'Connell, Senior Vice President of Ballpark Operations at the Cincinnati Reds. From the first pitch to the final out, SBM ensures every seat shines. Our custodial teams keep ballparks spotless so fans can focus on the game and not the grime.
1: Reds come to bat in the bottom of the second inning. Now down a run. It is 1-0 in favor of the Braves. Eugenio Suarez, Spencer Steer, and J.J. Bladé are due up here in the Reds' second inning. Suarez has faced Perez quite a bit. 6-for-11. That's pretty good. First pitch to him is in there for a strike call, and it's 0-1. A home run, 5 RBIs, and a double for Eugenio Suarez against this Braves left-hander. The pitch, too tight. Suarez twists out of the way of the cutter. And the count levels at 1-1. 1-1, down and away. Changeup pushes the count to 2-2. And if the Reds don't get much done in this game offensively, the pitch is down too low, and it ends up being kind of a close game, and the Reds come up short, I think you're going to go back and look at that Ellie De La Cruz at bat where he missed the pitch on 3-1 right down the middle. 3-1 pitch. Suarez takes a strike, and I say that because as we watch Martin Perez at that point, now it was only the second batter of his start, but he was struggling with his command and laid one in there, and since then he has started to find that control a little bit. 3-2 pitch. Suarez swings, sends this one in the air. Deep center field. Harris going back. Now he curls over toward right and makes the catch. Not exactly a textbook route for Michael Harris the second, but he got there and he puts it away for the first out here in the second inning. And that brings us to today's Reds Hall of Fame and Museum trivia question of the game. Reds Braves trivia, the theme this series. In Braves history, 5 pitchers have saved 100 or more games in a Braves uniform. 2 of these pitchers also pitched for the Reds during their careers. Of course, Raisel Iglesias is one. Who's the other? First pitch to Spencer Steer in there for a called strike. 0-1. Now that you've had time to think, here are your options.
2: Saved over 100 games total in their career?
1: With the Braves.
2: Oh, with the Braves.
1: 100 or more games in a Braves uniform, but also somewhere along the way pitched for the Reds. Swing and a foul, 0-2 on Steer. Do you have a name in mind?
2: Not yet.
1: Okay. Well, here's your options. A, Clay Carroll. B, Mike Stanton. Or C, Mark Wohlers. 0-2 pitch. Steer takes off the inside corner.
2: Which one was Stanton?
1: He's B.
2: That's my answer.
1: You, how confident are you in that? Confident enough that I should follow you?
2: I know he had over 100 saves for the Braves.
1: Too high. 2-2 now on Steer. Well, I'll say him. 2-2 pitch. Down and away. Now the count fills up. 3-2 here on Spencer Steer.
2: Well, this is how Perez pitches. He's going to test your patience. He's going to nip and tuck at every corner and try to get you to chase something off the plate.
1: 3-2 pitch. Inside, and Steer didn't chase. Second walk that Perez has issued in as many innings.
2: Well, that's the same pitch that he threw to De La Cruz, except the ball to De La Cruz, he got to come back to the inside corner. That one just stayed off the inside edge. So let's keep that in mind. When we get a right-handed hitter at the plate, the count goes to 3-2. Both times he's come inside with a fastball.
1: So now runner at first. One out. J.J. Bladé is the batter. Left-hander against left-hander. And here he comes. First pitch swung on, and it is crushed. High, deep, right field, and it is gone. Into the Braves bullpen, J.J. Bladé didn't wait around. A 2-run go-ahead home run for the Reds left fielder here in the second. 2-1 Reds.
2: You know, I don't know how he's doing it, but I sure am glad he's doing it for the Reds.
1: He is having some fun at the plate right now, isn't he?
2: I mean, that was just a go-out-and-hook-it kind of swing. Yeah, he jerked it right down the right field line.
1: 9th home run of the year for J.J. Bladé. RBI is 23 and 24. Now Tyler Stevenson, the pitch. Swung on, and this ball is laced to left field. It's deep, and it is caught on a leap by Mike Yastrzemski in left.
2: Well, that ball was smoked.
1: What a catch by Yastrzemski. I thought for sure it was over his head. But he went back over his left shoulder, made the leaping attempt, and gloved it for the second out here in the second inning. Tyler Stevenson, boy, this is good to say right now with the start he's had.
2: He's starting to barrel some balls with regularity.
1: He is maybe the hottest hitter on this team right now. Matt McClain standing in. The pitch to McClain is a strike on the outside corner, nothing and one. We'd really like to say that about this guy, too, at some point, but he continues to struggle. Just one for his last 23, hitting here with the bases empty and two outs. Fastball tight, straightens him out of the way, and it's a one ball, one strike count. McClain hitting just 199, five home runs, 20 RBIs, the 1-1 pitch, and McClain takes low and inside. And, you know, Cowboy, you'd really love to give a guy like McClain the runway to try to figure it out offensively, but the Reds just aren't in that position, and as such, he's not seeing as much playing time now. The 2-1, swinging and a miss, and a changeup down and away. Two balls, two strikes. You have two hitters hitting the 8-9 spot in your lineup that you thought were going to be mainstays in the 1-2 holes, and T.J. Friedl and Matt McClain. 2-2 pitch. Down too low, and both of them have seen their playing time diminish. Two guys you just hate to see struggle, great guys, and big pieces of this team, the 3-2 pitch, and McClain works a walk, taking low and inside on the fastball, and he's aboard. Third walk of the game already for Martin Perez.
2: That's a 3-2 heater to a right-handed batter inside. One he's gotten for a strike, that was to De La Cruz. The other two, walks to Steer and now to McClain.
1: So now T.J. Friedl. You kind of wonder, I mean, as a pitcher, you know when a ball is smoked off you, even if it goes for an out, don't you?
2: Oh, yeah.
1: So the home run, then the bullet by Stevenson. Now T.J. Friedl shows bunt, offered at it, missed strike one. The home run by J.J. Blade, you kind of wonder if maybe he's getting to a point now where perhaps he's a little gun-shy after those two hard-hit balls off of him. 0-1 on Friedl. The pitch to him. Swung on, and he drives this one high in the air. Deep right center field. Harris going back on the track, and he'll make the catch. A step or two shy of the wall, and the inning is over. Friedl gave it a pretty good ride, but he is out to Michael Harris in right center field. Inning over. The Reds get two. J.J. Blade going deep with a two-run home run to have the Reds on top 2-1 as we head to the third and Cowboy on the Reds Radio Network.
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0: Brady Singer back to the hill, and this time he has a 2-1 lead. The two-run home run by J.J. Bleday in the bottom of the second inning bumps the Reds out in front after the Braves scored one run in the top of the second. Sandy Leon, left-handed hitting catcher, will step to the plate, hitting at 0-91, 0 for his last 15, 7 of those strikeouts. Singer goes to work. First pitch misses down and in. A fastball off the inside corner. One ball, no strike count here to Leon. Quickly back to the dish is Singer, and he nails the inside corner with that heater. One ball, one strike count. Leon, Acuna Jr., Michael Harris II. 9-1-2 for Walt Weiss's Braves. Tapper foul off to the first base side. Little breaking ball down and in, and he had Leon jumping at it. One ball, two strike count. Singer quickly to the plate. Gonna miss down and in. Another breaking ball. It's a two ball, two strike count. Well, you got a guy hitting 0-91. You don't want to go to 3-2. And the count is 3-2. Fastball misses off the inside corner.
1: Pretty good pitch. Probably want to get more of the plate, though.
0: Fly ball into center field. Couple of trots back for Friedel. He'll make the catch. One down.
1: And that's why that at-bat of Jorge Mateo is so big. Nice to have an out when you turn the lineup back over to the top.
0: Well, especially with these first three guys, Acuna Jr., Harris, and Matt Olson.
1: Bingo.
0: All three, that's some tough outs. Fly ball, deep right field. Moving back to the wall, done. Won't get it. Home run, Acuna Jr. That makes my point. First pitch fastball, and Acuna Jr. hit it in the seats in right field. And we are tied at two. Home run last night for Acuna Jr. Home run the night before in Boston. Matter of fact, the home run in Boston was a grand slam over the monster. So he's now got three consecutive ball games with a home run, and here's Michael Harris. And he will take a pitch off the inside corner, fastball down and in. One ball, no strike count. Swing and a miss, slider down and in. Now, there have been several breaking balls from Singer that were not strikes at all. I mean, they're just down and in sliders, and Harris can't pick it up. Fastball up and away, two balls and a strike. You got a guy that's swinging at a pitch that's a definite ball. That's the one you want to force feed him. Two ball, one strike count. Back to the plate. Swing and a miss. There's that slider again. And now the count is even at two balls and two strikes. Harris has not hit that pitch yet. Not even close.
1: No reason to go with anything else, is there?
0: Struck him out on that very same slider in his first at bat. You got to throw it again here, right?
1: I would hope so.
0: 2-2 pitch. There it is, and this time he lays off. So now the count runs full. Three balls and two strikes. Here to Michael Harris. The pitch from Singer. Fouled to the left side. A fastball tailing away from the Braves center fielder. Count stays full. Singer back to the plate. Line drive into right field. And to it in time is done. Two down. Nothing. Not quite out of the woods yet. Matt Olson will step to the plate. Olson, he of the 15 home run category. He has been their most prolific home run hitter so far this year for the Braves, even though Michael Harris does have 13. Olson can hit them out anywhere. He can hit them down the left field line. He can hit them down the right field line. Big fella, big swing off the outside corner. First pitch fastball on this outside. One ball, no strike count.
1: Well, he had that down year a couple of years ago in a Braves uniform, but he has come back with a vengeance the last couple seasons.
0: Breaking ball down and in. Two balls and no strikes. Albies waiting on deck. Albies doubled down the left field line on the first pitch he saw in his first at bat. Roped into right field. Quickly to it is done. And that'll be the third out in the inning. Back-to-back line drives into right field. A home run by Acuna Jr. Opposite field shot will tie it at two. Reds come to the plate in the bottom of three on the Reds Radio Network.
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0: Reds come back to their top of the order as Blake Dunn set to lead things off here in the bottom of the third inning. We are now tied at two runs apiece. Reds and Braves in the second game of this three-game series. The Reds came up on the downside in last night's ball game, an 8-3 victory by the Braves. And the left-hander, Martin Perez, a backdoor breaking ball, misses off the outside corner. One ball, no strike count to Dunn, who walked his first time up. And he'll swing through a changeup right over the outside corner, and Dunn a bit too aggressive on that one. One ball, one strike count. The pitch, ground ball headed to third. Dubon has it. Quick throw in time to get the speedy Dunn. One down. So here's De La Cruz. Ellie took a called strike three on a fastball over the inside corner in his first at bat, and he looked a bit frustrated as he paced back to the Reds' dugout. Perez comes calling. He's going to miss outside. A changeup down and away. One ball, no strike count here to Ellie. Ellie hits from the right side against this left-hander, Perez. And the 1-0 pitch. Swing and a miss. Slow curveball down and in. Ellie a bit out in front. One ball, one strike count. Perez back to the plate. Misses outside. Another changeup. So Perez has gone changeup, curveball in for a swing and miss. Back to the changeup. Two balls and a strike here to Ellie. The 2-1 pitch up and in. Tried to cut it up and in on the hands of De La Cruz. And now it's a 3-ball, 1-strike count. Well, this is the point where Perez has tried that backdoor.